0: In honor of the, there's a documentary out that just came out about Dwayne Allman and well, Greg Allman actually, and Dwayne and the whole thing. And that's coming out in theaters, which we really don't have here on Kauai, but it'll be coming soon on the other outlets, I guess. All right, so, you know, you're listening to KKCR Honolulu, KAQA in Kilauea, and we're broadcasting all over the world at kkcr.org, the live stream, and over the FM airwaves, and of course, our free app, our new improved free app, that really cool, easy to use, and very stable, too. 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
0: 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Anyway, Matt's here, and he's got his picks ready to go for you. And as I kind of mentioned, that I'll be dropping some Greg Allman and some Allman Brothers throughout the program. Of course, a lot of other stuff, too. Did I say mahalo for underwriting this program? And I should. A mahalo to Horses Are Good Company, Kauai Mold, Water, and Fire, and of course Bobby V's there too in the old town, in Coconut Marketplace. So a big mahalo for them. And we really love all our underwriters. And you know, you can become one too. Go to kkcr.org or call the station during the week, and Annie or perhaps Andrew can help you. And it's a great way to get your business or whatever you got going on out there to the public. And it's really reasonable too. All right, so that's enough talking. So let's get to some music here on your radio station, KKCR. Sonic Waves, music for your memories.

0: Oh, yeah, there's another one from Greg Allman there. That's G-R-E-G-G Allman. He had two G's. Gregory, I think all his really close friends called him Gregory. Anyway, I read this book a while ago. I'm really, really looking forward to viewing the documentary. Interesting story. Just the whole about the Allman Brothers and how they got together and how Dwayne formed this band and with the two drummers, which was radical at the time. Some other bands did it too. Anyway, but that's furthermore, we'll go into the program. We'll have some more of that stuff going on next couple hours. But right now, it's time, as we do here on the Sonic Waves program, it's time for the head of the Sonic Waves Research Department to bring us Matt's Picks of the Week. Matt, what do you got for us this week?
1: Well, Mark, my musical memories for this week are from perhaps one of the most unheralded of the supergroup Crosby, Stills, Nash & Young, Graham Nash. And he's a frequent visitor on Kauai. I know he's owned some property here and is here quite often. And I think you are allowing me a trifecta this week. I think because the songs are short and I was gone last week. So.
0: Well, I didn't want you to be gypped.
1: Okay, thanks. I appreciate it. So the first one I've got is from Graham Nash's second solo album in 1974. Wild Tales, name of the song, Wild Tales, name of the album. And then the second one, Just a Song Before I Go. And the myth has it that he was in Hawaii and he was sitting at a piano and he wrote this song in about 20 minutes right before he left for the airport.
0: Wow.
1: He had to leave his girlfriend on
0: It's a beautiful
1: in
0: song.
1: Hawaii.
0: Beautiful, beautiful song.
1: Yeah. And then the third one from 1972, maybe politically topical now, Immigration Man.
0: It still holds true to this day, even more when some of the things that are going on. All right, ladies and gentlemen, boys and girls, now time. Let's hear Matt's picks of this week. First off with Wild Tales from Graham Nash. Thanks, Matt.

Again, great picks by Matt. Oh, by the way, I got a little backstory there about immigration, man, that Matt, I'm going to have to dock his pay for not getting this tidbit. So Graham Nash is a Canadian, and he was coming across the border into the U.S., and at the time, you know, he had long hair, looked like some kind of a hippie guy. And so the U.S. immigration people were not going to let him in. And then some people who were around the area recognized him and go, "Hey, Graham Nash, oh, yeah, we love your work," and all that kind of thing. Yay, yay. Well, when the immigration people realized that, oh, this guy's famous, he must have money, so we're going to let him in for sure. And so, yeah, thanks, caller, for reminding me of that story that's how that song was written. All right, so getting back to some music here. We're getting near 2:30 hour here on the Sonic Wave Show. I'm Mark Johns, your concierge of music, and you're listening to KKCR, your community radio station from the little teeny island on the middle of the Pacific Ocean, broadcasting, oddly enough, all over the world. Here's some Pretenders for you.

0: Ooh, yeah. The message of love. So we need more of that going on. All right. It's about 2:30 here on the Sonic Waves program. And you're listening to KKCR, your community radio station in the island of Kauai. And it's time now for the community calendar and what's going on here on the island of Kauai, besides it's being pretty hot. So let's see, we got the equinox coming up. I believe it's tomorrow, the longest day, 21st. It's Father's Day. And what else is going on? Well, today is the 20th, but we've got all kinds of stuff and more music for you here. So let's hear from the community calendar.
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0: Okay, so that's some of the things happening. Hey, I want to take a quick moment here to tell you that a big mahalo.

Oh, and it's by request. And it's a version of Pretzel Logic, and it's by what they call the Dukes of September. And this is Donald Fagen, Michael McDonald, and Ball Skaggs. Right here for you, Joe, on your radio station, KKCR, by request. It's Pretzel Logic Live.

0: I'm a shitty golfer. You can ask my wife. I've been out there.
1: Go light, Ted.
2: Anyone doing that one? Which one? 30. I'm doing it. 30 days in the hole.
1: Yeah.
2: That's nice.
1: 30 days in the hole.
2: Lord have mercy.
1: Oh, yeah.
2: Come on in, man.
1: That's it.
2: Yeah,
1: yeah,
2: right.

0: Lynyrd Skynyrd there for you. And, well, let's review. What did we hear back there? We heard, we started off with the live version with the Dukes of September for Joe and Pretzel Logic. Ted Nugent screaming out, "Hey, baby," and Stevie Ray Vaughan by request for Tim in Kapaa. Thanks, Tim. And that was Life by the Drop, a song his friend brought him while he was in the hospital that inspired him to continue on. When Humble Pie back there, too, with 30 Days in the Hole. ZZ Top rocking it up with a Just Got Paid. And, of course, that was The Ballad of Curtis Lowe by Lynyrd Skynyrd. All right, it's about 3 o'clock here on the Island of Kauai. Different time, perhaps, where you are, but you're listening to KKCR Hanalei, KAQA in Kilauea. But let's have someone else talk about this.
1: Aloha. This is Kyle from San Clemente, California, and you're listening to KKCR Hanalei, KAQA Kilauea, and this is the Sonic Wave Show on the Sound of Kauai. 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
0: Hey, I'm Big Mahalo. You know, the Sonic Waves program is made possible by KKCR sustaining members, including those you just heard from, Kauai Marine and Mower, and Doug the Bee Guy. Big mahalo for supporting KKCR. And let's see, I guess that wraps up all that stuff. So here's another one from the Allman Brothers here for you on your radio station, KKCR. Can't lose what you never had.

No, it's the Allman Brothers. You know, something just struck me that I was listening to that song and thinking, you know, Greg Allman came to, he was out in L.A. and Dwayne convinced him to come out to, I think they were in Florida or Georgia or somewhere at the time, but he was kind of putting together the band. But Greg Allman, except for the covers and some of the tunes written by Dickie Betts, wrote pretty much all of the Allman Brothers music. And it's quite a catalog of interesting and wonderful songs. And so you got to go. I can't wait to see the documentary about him, because what a talented, talented individual. And a lot of great music came out of that young man and on into the career that he had. All right, here's another request. This is from Ramblin' Ray, another Graham Nash tune for you. And here you go, Ray. And I got one for you coming up too, Ron, so stay tuned. Military Man.

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Mahalo and aloha.

0: All right. Try a little tenderness. Sock it to me. That was a fun phrase back in those days. Remember really laughing? And that was the whole big thing.
1: Here come the judge.
0: Yeah, here come the judge. And, that was, look at Goldie Hawn started her career there. And
1: Flip Wilson. Of,
0: Flip Wilson. The devil made me do it. Yeah. Anyway, so, okay. Let's see here. All right. It's that time on the Sonic Waves program when I bring you a lot of useless information. But the information that's important is that it's June the 20th, June 20. If it's your birthday today, then happy birthday to you. So let's hear some of the events and birthdays on this day. I'm not going to turn your mic on because you're going to say something and throw me off for sure. All right, here we go. Here we go. Okay. There's Tom Scott and the LA Express back there jamming for us. All right, here we go. In 1909, Errol Flynn, the swashbuckler. You know, he was Australian. He was an Australian guy. He was Robin Hood. Don't do that. All right, 1924. Chet Atkins, he kind of started the whole finger-picking thing. Well, you know, guitar. Not nose or anything, but it's guitar, yeah. All right, 1925, Audie Murphy. You know that he was the most decorated soldier in World War II. He had 33 some medals, but he's also an actor. How about that? 1928, Martin Landau. I remember him. He was like the tall, serious-looking dude on the early Mission Impossible shows, way before the Tom Cruise things. 1931, Olympia Dukakis. I remember her as the mom in Moonstruck. And speaking of Moonstruck, 1933, Danny Aiello. He was in that movie too. He played the suitor of Cher in that show. But she ended up marrying his brother. And let's see, 1942, Brian Wilson, the genius behind the Beach Boys. And there's Dean and Earl Grey. All right. Let's see, 1942, Lionel Richie. You know, he started off with the Commodores and ended up a solo career, and that's great. 1952, John Goodman. I remember him from Roseanne, but the premiere, my think his premiere role was in The Big Lebowski. The Big Lebowski. Okay, I'll turn you on.
1: Yeah, I just rewatched that again.
0: Yeah, it's one of those movies you could watch a bunch of times. Well, there you go, Dean. You know, you're missing out. I hope you've seen Pulp Fiction. Okay. The last one I got in that is 1967, Nicole Kidman, a great actress, and she's Australian too, as a matter of fact. And I think that her marriage to a country music guy is breaking up. Sad news there. All right, here's some events for you here on this day in history.
2: I'll have one more birthday.
0: What?
2: In 1926, my mom was born.
0: Well, okay, Dean's mom was born on this day in 1926.
2: Yeah.
0: Is she still with us?
2: No.
0: Okay.
2: 100.
0: Still
2: with us.
0: Well, it happens these days. It happens, yeah. All right, well, there you go. Dean's mom, 1926. Yeah. All right, let's get to the events here. In 1840, Samuel Morse gets a patent for the telegraph. You know, that changed a lot of things in communications in this country, where people could send, you know, us guys were doing Morse code and being able to send that across, you know, they put all the wires up across the country and were able to communicate. You know, the Pony Express, the telegraph, that kind of helped expansion of the United States. All right. In 1893, Lizzie Borden was acquitted for the murder of her parents. What's that song? Lizzie Borden, give her an axe or something. Give a couple of whacks, yeah. In 1909, this one's I don't understand, a couple spent 4 hours above Cape Cod in what's listed as the first balloon honeymoon.
1: Oh, the balloon honeymoon. The not quite mile high club. Yeah.
0: Oh, I love these things.
2: Without an onlooking.
0: All right, in 1967... All right, quiet from the peanut gallery there. Muhammad Ali was sentenced to 5 years for refusing to be inducted and sent to Vietnam. I don't think he ever served time. I forget.
1: I don't remember, but yeah, well, it was a big deal. They took away his titles and everything.
0: Yeah, yeah, because he had gone to Muslim and changed his name to from Cassius Clay to Muhammad Ali.
1: Yeah.
0: All right, we move on. 1975, the movie Jaws was released. In 1979, Jimmy Carter had solar panels installed on the White House.
1: My hero.
0: Well, his successor, Ronald Reagan, had them removed immediately. Immediately, yeah. As soon as there Ronald moved in.
1: We can't have any of that solar power stuff.
0: The solar panels were released. 1980, the Blues Brothers movie was released. And in 1994, O.J. Simpson was arraigned for the murder of Nicole Simpson and her boyfriend.
2: If the glove does not fit,
0: you must have quit. Well, his thing didn't end well, but whatever. It's also today, June the 20th, Ice Cream Soda Day. Go get an ice cream soda. American Eagle Day. Vanilla Milkshake Day.
1: Woo.
0: Hike with a Geek Day. Hey, Hari, Doc, you want to go hiking?
1: Yeah.
0: Yeah. All right. It's Ugly Dog Day. And Earl's here. My assistant programmer Scout is not, but Scout is a handsome young. You know. But anyway, just a reminder: tomorrow is Father's Day. You know, the Father's Day pretty much is the slight day. Mother's Day, everyone. Oh, Mother's Day, Father's Day. Yeah, so what? Anyway, all right. You're listening to KKCR, your local community radio station here on the island of Kauai, and. Right now, I want to bring you the Hawaiian moon phase information.
1: Ooh.
0: This information is very critical, and it's worldwide, because it doesn't just happen here, because the moon's above the whole Earth. And what you're going to hear now is some tips regarding planting, fishing, and just basically things about how the moon affects the Earth. Here we go.
3: Aloha. Today's moon phase is Ole Kukahi. It is the seventh day or moon in the Hawaiian lunar system. It is also the first of four Ole moons. Now this moon, as well as all Ole moons, are considered unproductive for planting, fishing, and other major projects or activities. It is best to cultivate, prune, weed, and tend to other tasks on the aina. On the kai, fishing is not good. A'ohe, or nothing from the sea, can be expected. Flat green seaweed is tossed ashore. Rough seas, high tides are brought on by the ole winds.
0: All right, thanks for that information. We got to get some pruning done today. We're running out of time here. All right. So, blah, blah, blah. All right. Again, thanks for listening. All you listening on the KKCR.org live stream, the app, and, of course, over the airwaves here at KKCR on the island of Kauai and Oahu, as a matter of fact.
1: Are people listening from all over the world?
0: All over the world. Would you like me to mention some of them?
1: Rumper, bumper, bumper.
0: All right. Let's go. Let's see. Tokyo, Japan. Santa Rosa, California. Another one from Japan. Wilmington, Delaware, of course. Castle Rock, Colorado. Delaware, of course. Castle Rock, Colorado. Ottawa, Canada. Where, Danville.

0: cruising along in the afternoon here on the island of Kauai. Speaking of Doc, which we weren't, coming up at 4 o'clock is the Noodles Back Porch Radio Show. And I'm going to let Doc kind of give you maybe a little preview of what's going to happen on that show.
1: Well, it's going to be... Well, we're going to start off with some Taj Mahal.
0: Yeah.
1: Taj Mahal and the Hula Blues Band recorded in, that's right, Kauai.
0: Oh.
1: And then we're going to dive deep into a couple songs with B.B. King. Turns out B.B. King was kind of a... He kind of defined the blues for many years.
0: I think he's still called the King of the Blues. He's, you know, there's Freddie King and B.B. King, and there's another King, and Albert King.
1: Albert King.
0: All right, but this next song isn't the blues. This next song is by request, and it's for a guy named Ron. And
1: here you go, Ron.
0: An interesting fellow. He lives here on the island of Kauai, and he called in and said, I know this isn't part of your normal format, but I think he's trying to... get some points with the little lady there. So here you go, Ron. It's Natalie Cole and Nat King Cole. Unforgettable.

0: Ah, there you go, Ron. Hope everything works out for you there. Here's some Keb Mo for you, ladies and gentlemen, boys and girls, right here on KKCR.
1: You got it?
2: I got it.
1: All right.

0: Yeah, that's Jackson Browne. Hey, that's a couple of Yeah Yeah songs. We heard Georgie Fame and the Blue Flames with Yeah Yeah. I say Yeah Yeah, and then, of course, that's, well, my battery is running low. Jackson Browne, of course, with his version of Yeah Yeah. So, brains. Junior Wells back there, scratch it back and hold it. And Chucky Weiss from Hawaiian Boogie. Chucky Weiss, if you remember that song, Nicolette, that he was the song Chucky's in Love. That's the Chucky they were talking about there.
1: I heard that one on ham radio, yeah.
0: On ham radio?
1: I've heard that song before.
0: What is ham radio?
1: AM radio.
0: Oh, AM radio.
1: Other
0: you're making fun of me again.
1: No,
0: huh?
1: not at all. But that's where I've heard that one.
0: Oh, it's a good song.
1: Chucky.
0: So. Yeah.
1: Good writer.
0: Back to you.
1: High quality.
0: We started off back there with by request, Nat King Cole and Natalie Cole with Unforgettable. And that's for you, Ron, so there you go. All right, I'm going to kind of stretch this out for a minute. I got a nice tune to play before we lead into the Noodles Back Porch Radio Show coming up at 4 o'clock. So let's see. Oh my God. I almost forgot. Tonight.
1: In downtown. In the hub of Kapa'a. That's right. As you drive downtown towards the urban center, you may notice some music flowing out of Paniolo this evening.
2: Who could it be?
1: It could be. Silence.
0: It's Vic and the Victims. Yeah, it's Paniolo. So
1: that might be fun.
0: They'll be playing there, so if you have you have feet that need to be dancing, that's a place to.
1: And if you like to dance,
0: yeah,
1: and you're no matter what age you are, all the way from 100 down, people are there dancing, boogieing.
0: That's true.
1: Very true. They don't hold back at all. It is if you want a wild and crazy time, Kapa'a downtown. It's tonight at the.
0: I was chatting with Vic while he was cutting my hair a couple weeks ago. And
1: that's dangerous. I see only one ear left.
0: Well, he just snips them now and then. He's got plenty of bandages and stuff there. Anyway, he was telling me that they've been working on some new songs. So
1: new tunes?
0: New tunes.
1: Oh, I can hardly wait.
0: Yeah. So new tunes from Vic and the Victims with our own. Vic the Barber on Tuesday nights. Playing the blues from 8 to 10 right here on KKCR. All right, that's it for the Sonic Wave Show. And maybe some are glad and some are sad, but I don't know. Anyway, this is Mark Johns, your concierge of music, and music for your memories and all that. So until next week, here's one for as we prepare for the Noodles Back Porch Radio. This is The Stones.

0: Oh, yeah, that was the Sonic Waves program brought to you by KKCR. 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
0: Thank you to Thrifty Gypsy and the CPR courses. Turns out Salt of the Earth is not really an underwriter yet. And before I say one more word...
2: The views and opinions expressed on this program are those of the speaker and do not necessarily represent those of KKCR staff, board, members, volunteers, or underwriters.
0: That's right, folks. Just my opinions. I'll express them freely in a few minutes, but let's start off with a little song. Now, I liked this song a lot, and I played this for a few people. And they said, you know, it's a great song for Saturday, but not such a good song for Monday at 1 o'clock. So I hope you enjoy this. It's a little provocative, but it's a great song. I think it's Grace Slick's, I think it's her, maybe her best song. I think that's what Mark says. We'll see how this goes. Better Lying Down by Grace Slick. On KKCR Radio, I'm Doc, and you're you.

0: That was the incredible voice of Grace Slick. That's right. Jefferson Starship, Jefferson Airplane, and all of kinds of her solo work, too. Well, here's the refuse transfer facility update. Excuse me. Comes from yesterday, but it's pretty applicable today, too, I notice. 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So, it's you can't just back up to the thing and unload. You have to have the stuff in bags. 7:15 to 3:15, Kapaha Refuse Facility. 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No other comment about that. 7:15 to 3:15, Hanapepe. Due to equipment issues, Hanapei Refuse Transfer Station will not be accepting loose refuse, bagged refuse only, until further notice. That's up in Hanapepe. Keika'a, of course, the center, the hub, mecca, if you will, of landfills on Kauai. That's right, open 8 a.m. to 4 p.m. Do not even think about it at lunch, 12 to 12:30. They take their lunch very seriously, and I appreciate that a lot. They're open 8 to 4. So thanks for listening to the update. Hope you enjoy that. Give you some information, because you don't want to show up at the transfer station and find out it's just not available today. Here's a great song. When I bump into this song and I play the Hula Blues album, I always stop and listen to this one, because it's quite a song here. I'm not going to mispronounce it for you, but here we go. Taj Mahal.
1: Once again, my sister Aurora, everybody. A hula classic. We take a ride around the island. Something called Holo Holo Ka'a goes something like this.

0: the road. The lovely Aurora.
1: Oh, yeah. If you want to listen to a whole great album, listen to that Taj Mahal and the Hula Blues from Kauai. What an album. Listen to it all, the whole thing. When I went up north this morning, went up to the Limahui Gardens to get the plant giveaway today. It was quite interesting. Really cool plants. We've been collecting those for about a year and a half now. Very interesting. What's going on today? Well, there's a Hawaiian Music and Hula show. North Shore at the Princeville Center, 1:30 to 2:30. A lot of these things are already done. There was a Father's Day car show in Lihue. Stopped at 2 o'clock, though. All these things happened earlier this evening. I guess the only thing is, look at this. Southside Music and Arts Festival. I'll bet you that looks like fun. Let's see who's playing there. It's Old Kaloa Town. That's today. I'll bet I know who's playing down there. Let's see. Let's see what they tell us here. Oh, can't get there from here. Okay. Well, down there in Kaloa, they're having a Southside Music and Arts Festival today, and I bet that's good. Yeah, that's still going on now. A lot of fun in Kaloa. Nice dry air down there. Just talking about that. Thanks for supporting Kauai Community Radio for over 28 years. There's so many ways to do that. You can click that Donate Now button. It's a good idea to do that. And you can donate property and objects of art. And you can donate stocks and bonds and, well, all kinds of stuff. Thanks for supporting KKCR for so many years. We could use your further support. Sort of an ongoing thing. Those sustaining members really do a great job connecting with KKCR. So if you're one of those folks, thank you so much. Here's this tune from B.B. King, Catfish Blues.

0: 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You're listening to KKCR Radio. This is the Noodles Back Porch Radio Program. I'm Doc, and here's the Hawaiian Word of the Day.
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3: 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You may learn more at kauai.gov/kima and monitor this station for updates during storm warnings and watches.
0: That's right, folks. You're listening to Kauai Community Radio. Your ears are smiling because you're listening to KKCR Honolulu, KAQA Kilauea. Tonight on the Grateful Dead Show, we have music from the Greek Theater from Berkeley from 39 years ago. We have music from the RFK Stadium in Washington, D.C. as well. And we have a killer, Bucket and Franklin's, coming on at the end from 92. Ho, ho, ho, ho.

from the Boston Music Hall, 1976, June 11th, just a little while ago. We're going to move into some summertime music this afternoon on KKCR. You know, it seems like the summer has finally arrived, and the heat has certainly come up a little bit, and the rain has stopped, at least in most parts. So here's a song that I always like to play in the summertime by Janis Joplin and Big Brother and the Holding Company. Summertime. Summertime Blues.

Janis Joplin and the Big Brother Holding Company. Well, that's pretty cool. A couple things going on you should know about. Last night, a pedestrian got hit on the highway. Pedestrian seriously injured. Collision on the highway. Let's see what that's about. Last night, it was at 10:45. The police responded to a collision on the highway. Preliminary investigation indicates that a 58-year Honolulu resident was westbound along the eastbound shoulder of the Kuhio Highway. He attempted to cross the roadway, that's a highway there, and was struck by a 2008 Toyota van driven by a gentleman. The pedestrian was transported to Wilcox, and then they moved him to Queens because it was pretty serious, apparently. Speed does not appear to be a contributing factor. Toxicology is pending, and the highways are closed for 2.5 hours while they conducted an on-scene investigation last night. Wow, that's a big deal. So be careful out there as you cross the road. Remember, that's a highway, and people are not used to people, you know, you can't just jump out there in the highway and people are going to stop because they aren't. Another piece of information, the Kauai Police Department warns the public about fuel thefts. That's right, people are stealing fuel. It's a pricey item these days now that we have a expensive gas, and people are stealing gas. So be vigilant following an increased fuel theft. Report it if you get ripped off, and do whatever you can to park your vehicle in a way that won't be theft, you know, theft prone, you might say. There was a blessing for the youth center at the, at the Lihue Civic Center. They had that. That's a nice thing to see that there's a more youth attention. It's always good to see that. We have a very active political season this year. Oh my gosh, it's amazing. And, we'll see how things go. A bunch of people running for mayor and for county council, and it's really interesting to see them vie for your attention, you know. Here's a song by the Nitty Gritty Dirt Band called Sailing to Hawaii.

0: the 99 Year Blues from Hot Tuna with accompaniment from, that's right, Papa John Creech. A couple things I wanted to show you. Oh my. Just going to read through some of the science headlines here today before we get to the tip top of the hour here in about a minute. Let's see. There's a simple twist that could bring quantum computers closer to reality. That's right. They folded some material. What is it? It's boron nitrite. Hexagonal boron nitrate can dramatically change light production by quantum emitters. Oh, boy. That's pretty heady. Scientists found a cannabis compound that relieves pain without the high. I think that's a good thing. A single cobalt shock could trigger global EV battery supply chaos. That's right. The global cobalt supply chain is more interconnected and more valuable than previously thought, with disruptions capable triggering all kinds of problems in the supply chain. Oh, my gosh. The first primates may have evolved in the cold, not the tropics. A surprising new study suggests that earlier primates didn't originate in tropical forests, but in the cold, perhaps. All kinds of things. Let's see. Well, here we are at the top of the hour. This is KKCR Honolulu, KAQA Kilauea, K224CQ Anahola, K205 FM, and the heartbeat of downtown Honolulu. 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
1: Ha'aheo nui o Mokihana Pest Control. E kako o aku, I ka mālama ana I ka olela mākua hine, a me nā mele o Hawaii. E o KKCR.
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0: Mahalo for supporting Kauai Community Radio. There was a little flood up north the other day. Up at the stream there, right by Limahuni Gardens on the way to Kay Beach. And I was there today, and you could still drive through it, and it didn't look like it was disturbed or anything. That seems like be a passage that people can get through. There's a lot of ways to get involved with KKCR. Give them a call at 826-7774 during the week, and they can set you up with how you can help Kauai Community Radio, because there's so many ways. I'm going to start off with the song of the day here. It's called That's All Right, Mama. We got one from Hot Tuna, Jerry Garcia, Elvis Presley, Bill Frisell, and then Dire Straits. So here we go with the song of the day, That's All Right, Mama. We'll give you a little more information about it as we go through the list. Hot Tuna.

That's All Right was originally written by a gentleman named Arthur Crudup, originally in 1946. He wrote the song as a relaxed Delta blues shuffle. It had a loose Roland feel driven by guitar and strong blues rhythm. Crudup's style came directly out of the Mississippi and Arkansas blues tradition. Crudup himself was influenced by earlier Delta blues musicians such as Big Joe Williams, Son House, and, of course, the father of the blues, Robert Johnson. The lyric, "That's All Right, Mama," wasn't entirely new either. Similar phrases had been adopted into blues and folk songs for decades. Blues musicians commonly borrowed lines, verses, and themes from one another. What happened when Elvis did it? Well, he did it for Sun Records later on in 1954. That was before I was born. With Scotty Moore and Bill Black. Several things changed. The tempo sped up. The rhythm became bouncy and danceable. Country hillbilly influence mixed with the blues. Scotty Moore's guitar added a bright, twangy sound, and Bill Black slapped the bass, creating a driving beat. The result wasn't quite blues and wasn't quite country. It was something new. Why does it matter? Well, that's all right. It was one of the moments in rock and roll history, 1954, when things really came together. A few days after recording it, Memphis DJ Dewey Phillips played it repeatedly on his radio show. Listeners' response was overwhelming, and Elvis's career took off almost overnight. A fun connection. If you listen to Crudup's original and then you listen to Elvis' version back to back, you'll hear the same song, but almost two different worlds. Crudup, Delta blues, juke joints, post-war South. Elvis, the meaning of black blues and white country music, helped go together. And here's a Grateful Dead connection for you. Jerry loved tracing the songs back to his roots. The Dead's approach to American folk blues jug music came from the same tradition the song's developing. In many ways, That's All Right is a perfect example how American roots music works hand in hand with country music as well. Very interesting. This next one we got for you, well, we'll play Elvis's 1954 originally. Here we go.

Arthur Big Boy Crudup's original version of That's All Right, Mama, That's All Right With You. Here's one from Bill Frisell, then we'll go right into Dire Straits. Bill's a guitar player, legend. Not a big singer, usually instrumentals.

Dire Straits, Paul Lynette. That's all right, Mom. We got one more for you from the Jerry Garcia Band. You've heard of this before with John Kahn. Leading up to the Grateful Dead and Friends program coming on up here at the tip top of the next hour. That will be 6 o'clock to 9. It's always fun with Grateful Freddy. He's got the good stuff. That's right. I was just reading this interesting article about fruits and vegetables and eating. Well, we're eating plenty of vegetables, it turns out, but we need more bioflavonoids. So eating 5 servings of fruit and vegetables may not be enough if you're missing foods rich in flavonoids, a group of compounds linked to better heart health. Researchers found that choices like blackberries, plums, apples, broad beans, cherries, and green tea can dramatically increase flavonoid intake, which turns out to be a pretty big deal. We did a research study there at Harvard, as well as University of Davis and Reading. And they found out that people need more flavonoids. Intake associated with heart health benefits. It was published June 8th in the Food and Function Journal. They checked out 30,000 people from the UK and the United States using biomarker measurements to assess flavonoid intake. Most people fall short. That's right. Even the people that eat pretty well. And that could be you and me and us. Foods highest in heart-healthy flavonoids. Well, here's the list right here, folks. Plums. That's right. Also known as prunes, but plums. And it's 500 grams, 450 milligrams of flavonoids. 300, you got cranberries. Blackberries are 250. Green tea, 200. Broad beans, 80. Cherries, 130. Apples, with the skin, of course, 110. Strawberries, you can grow those here these days. 90 milligrams of flavonoids. Blueberries, 80. Pinto beans, 70, had those yesterday. That's right, could be a big deal. So we could improve our dietary guidelines by including including the flavonoids in the process. Thanks so much for that article. It's a great article. Here's another version of That's All Right, Mama, with John Kahn, Merle Saunders, and Mr. Garcia. Here you go.

0: Right from the Keystone. That's right. Merle, John Kahn, Bill Vitt, Merle Saunders, and Jerry. It's a good show, man. Yeah. Ah, here we go. National Institute of Natural Sciences, interesting article. A distant galaxy named Shadow Blaster may have revealed a surprising source of cosmic neutrinos. Extreme star formation instead of a supermassive black hole. A discovery suggests that hidden, dust-filled starburst galaxies could account for a significant factor of the universe's high-energy neutrinos. Oh, man. Here comes one right now.
1: Oh, you thought that was on Kao? No, it was me. Holy moly. I'm on Albatross. We stay native Hawaiian seabirds raising our babies on Kauai, and now they're getting kind of big. Pretty soon, they're going to jump off the cliff and fly for the first time. Then we're going to miss them because they're not going to come back for 5 years. Oh, way. Mahalo plenty, Kauai, for one safe place for raise our keiki. This message from the Friends of Kauai Wildlife Refuges, online at kauairefuges.org.
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cold steel trap with a frozen spring. Oh man, what a line. That was from Kingfish, Bobby Weir's album. Came out, I think, around the time of Round Records. Here's an interesting article from Brazil. Researchers in, that's right, Brazil, have created a new biomaterial made from jackfruit, pomegranate peel, and extract of a statin-based medication that could offer a more effective way to treat periodontitis disease, like gum disease, which is a big deal. Not a little deal, big deal. The team from the Faculty of Medical and Health Sciences at the Pono Frontal Catholic University of São Paulo have developed the material in part to help improve the treatment options for people that have serious gum disease, which is a big deal. Well, thank you for researching that. It's a great idea. We're going to move into a little 6 days on the road from New Riders of the Purple Sage. This was recorded by Owsley, by the way. 69.

0: There you go. Thanks, Doc. What a ripping version of U.S. Blues there. There you go. Wave that flag. Can dig it. Noodles Back Porch Radio. Here on your Kauai Community Radio Station. This is Grateful Fred. Nice to be here with you. Got the Grateful Dead and Friends show for the next 3 hours. And I got a split bill of shows. Two shows from tonight in Grateful Dead history from June 20th. 5 years apart. One from the Greek Theater, 1987, just after they started doing some of the rehearsals with Dylan and the Dead, right before they took off to the East Coast to do the first Dylan and the Dead shows. So that includes the first Watchtower ever played. And then the second half of the show is from June 20th, 1992, from RFK Stadium in Washington, D.C., which was the show that they broke out Casey Jones after not playing it since 1984. 549 shows later. So split bill here on your Kauai Community Radio Station. A whole bunch of rocking Grateful Dead music coming up with Grateful Freddy, your Grateful DJ. KKCR Honolulu, KAQA Kilauea. 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
3: Hi, this is Bill Kreutzmann. 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Freddy playing all those Grateful Dead things that you've been wanting to hear all the time, but the water washed them out of your mind, so you get to listen to them in time on KKCR.

Yeah, there you go. Starting off with a Hell in a Bucket into Franklin's Tower. The Greek Theater, Berkeley, 6/20/87. I'm going to mingle with, keep you going on in the first set. 39 years ago tonight, live Grateful Dead, the Greek Theater in Berkeley, California.

That's right. Live Grateful Dead from the Berkeley Theater. Or the Greek Theater in Berkeley, sorry. 39 years ago tonight. Live Grateful Dead from the Greek Theater.

There you go. Brother Esau here on your Kauai community radio station. 39 years ago tonight, live Grateful Dead from the Greek Theater in Berkeley. Here's the closing of the first set. Birdsong for the people. Thanks for tuning in, y'all. Nice to have you here.

There you go. That was from the first set of 39 years ago tonight, live Grateful Dead from the Greek Theater in Berkeley, California, from June 20th, 1987. That's right, June 20th, 1987, 39 years ago. We heard Hell in the Bucket, Into Franklin's Tower, New Minglewood Blues, Loser, My Brother Esau, and a great Bird song to close the first set. We're going to hop in after Drums in Space, or during Drums in Space here, for the second set, which includes the first Watchtower the band ever played, paired with The Wheel, but they played Watchtower first. They flipped it around later on. Stick around, live Grateful Dead here. 39 years ago tonight from the Greek Theater, June 20th, 1987.

Man, oh man. Sure belting out that first Watchtower. Nice. 39 years ago tonight, June 20th, 1987, from the Greek Theater. Boys were excited about that first Watchtower cover. Here's a wheel. KKCR Hanalei, KAQA Kilauea. This is your Kauai Community Radio Station. Grateful Freddy with the Grateful Dead and Friend Show.

That's right. You're listening to KKCR Hanalei, KAQA Kilauea. It's Grateful Dead and Friends, The Grateful Freddy. Live music from 39 years ago tonight, June 20th, 1987, from the Greek Theater, Berkeley, California. A lot of drums in space with Gimme Some Lovin' into the first Watchtower ever played, and then a wheel into the other one for the people.

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0: 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We sure appreciate it. All of our sustaining members as well. So we just listened to the Out of Drums in Space portion of Give Me Some Lovin'. First, All Along the Watchtower, The Wheel. The other one, and we're going into a Wharf Rat here in Sugar Mags to close out the rest of the set. Here on your Kauai community radio station. Thanks for tuning in.

sunshine daydream. Walk you in the tall trees, going where the wind goes. Blooming, blooming like a red rose. Now come on over, sweetie. Line I see, I catch you, morning sunshine. Come on.

0: Yeah. There you go. 39 years ago tonight from the Greek Theater, Berkeley, California. Spirited Sunshine Daydream there. We're going to hop ahead 5 years now. We're going to the summer of 1992, June 20th, 1992, 34 years ago tonight, with Bruce Hornsby sitting in with the band. On the summer tour, Steve Miller opened up a bunch of shows. So Steve Miller opened up before this, and they'd been playing train horns. Bill had, Mickey had air horns, all tour during Drums in Space. I think they started in Vegas. And so they did that again during Drums in Space tonight in the second set and broke out Casey Jones first time since 1984, which is great. We're going to start you off in the first set here, though, with the Cold Rain and Snow. 34 years ago tonight, live Grateful Dead, RFK Stadium in Washington, D.C. from June 20th, 1992. Grateful Freddy with the Grateful Dead and Friends show here on your Kauai Community Radio Station.
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Live Grateful Dead, 34 years ago tonight from RFK Stadium in Washington, D.C. June 20th, 1992. Bruce Hornsby on accordion there. Cold Rain and Snow to start off the first set.

I saw an interview with Bruce Hornsby that when he first started sitting in with the Dead, Jerry told him, hey, man, we don't let just anybody play accordion with us. So there you go. Bruce Hornsby on accordion. Here's a Maggie's Farm.

0: We'll be back in just a little bit.
1: There you go. That was the first set 34 years ago tonight. RFK Stadium, Washington, D.C. from June 20th, 1992, with Bruce Hornsby sitting in on an accordion mostly. Cold Rain and Snow, Wang Dang Doodle, Maggie's Farm, Road Jimmy, and Promised Land to close down the first set. Stick around. We got most of the second set coming up here on your Kauai community radio station, KKCR Hanalei, KAQA Kilauea. This is Grateful Freddy, Grateful Dead and Friends show. 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
1: 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We sure appreciate it. So the first hour and a half or so, we were 1987 from Tonight in Grateful Dead History of the Greek Theater. And then for the last 40 minutes or so, heard some of the first set from RFK Stadium in Washington, D.C. June 20th, 1992. Bruce Hornsby sitting in with the band, and coming out of Drums in Space, they played Casey Jones for the first time since 1984. So stick around. Another hour of live Grateful Dead music here on your Kauai community radio station.

Tomorrow never knows. Grateful Dead there from RFK Stadium, Washington, D.C. 34 years ago tonight, 6/20/92. Big mahalo to Grateful Freddy for bringing us that great soundboard. It sounded so good driving right now, driving up here. This is Dove. I just flew in. I was listening to the Dead on the way here. Lots of people out on the road right now. It must be because it's summer solstice weekend, I guess. It's busy out there. Woo! Yeah, last hours of spring right now. And I think it's 4 in the morning is officially summer solstice, Sunday morning. The 21st, so happy summer to everybody out there, officially. Happy summer solstice, and I've got some really great, fresh music to share with you tonight, but first I'd like to tell you that this KKCO program is supported in part by listeners like you in partnership with Fish Bar Deli in the Wainiha Market.

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1: 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Next 3 hours, bringing you the freshest jam around the world from around the world. Last show of spring 2026, all summertime coming up from here. So much going on. Goose is playing Madison Square Gardens right now. They just played tonight and last night. Heard actually there was a bad accident at the show tonight. So prayers go out to the person that fell off the balcony or something happened at the Goose show tonight at MSG. So not good when you hear about stuff like that, but... And what else is going on? All kinds of... we got Umphreys and Moe out on the road, and Disco Biscuits are playing. Everybody's out touring and playing. There's festivals everywhere. But I'm going to do a show I just got from June 17th, only 3 nights ago. Super fresh. From Grand Rapids, Michigan. Trey Anastasio on tour right now, solo. He's doing a solo tour, and he went through Grand Rapids, Michigan a few nights ago, and special guests showed up and played a big set with him, the one and only Billy Strings. So we're going to do this. I haven't heard it. I just got it. Trey Anastasio solo with Billy Strings from the 17th. Super fresh. Turn it up.
2: 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He's going to come out here and play a couple songs with us.
1: You bring the toast. I got the jam. Psychedelic Saturday night.

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0: Kelly Keene, so. 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
1: Sing it, Eric.
0: Sure.

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Dimitri Anastasio, solo with Billy Strings, sitting in, special guest from Grand Rapids, Michigan, from 17th, three nights ago. Super fresh. 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We're going to do one more from these guys, and then we're going to go, yeah, psychedelic Saturday night.

0: the beautiful, beautiful sounds of two acoustic guitars together there. Trey Anastasio, solo with special guest Billy String sitting in. Played a big 70 minutes there for you from Grand Rapids, Michigan on Wednesday night. Anybody who went to the Trey Anastasio solo show and wound up seeing Billy String sitting in with him for that long, wow, what a treat. What a treat. Beautiful sounds. Beautiful music right there. Doing the kind of acoustic thing here. A little different for a fresh jam on a psychedelic Saturday night. Gonna kind of keep it in that vein for a little bit more here. I hope you're enjoying the last Saturday night of spring. We got summer tomorrow, summer solstice. It's actually, I looked it up, it's like 4:20 in the morning is actual the longest time or whatever, right? When it shifts, everything shifts over to from days getting longer to days getting shorter. Wow, crazy, right? So the longest day of the year tomorrow or today or tomorrow or one of these days, longest day of the year, daylight. Obviously, in the northern hemisphere, which we are, or you might be listening from the southern hemisphere, so who knows? Maybe tomorrow is the beginning of... Tomorrow can be the beginning of anything for you, actually. It could be the beginning of anything. So let's keep it there. The beginning of something. And we went past 10 o'clock, so I have to tell you that this Kickstarter program is supported in part by listeners like you in partnership with A. Feinberg Gallery and the Liberated Thermodynamics.
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0: Right on. Mahalo for supporting Kauai Community Radio and Fresh Jam on this psychedelic Saturday night. Getting right back into the music here. I decided to do a little more acoustic stuff, kind of acoustic. Let's go to Crested Butte, Colorado, way up high in the mountains. On the 4th of June, a little bit here, fresh from the String Cheese incident. Turn it up. Psychedelic Saturday night.

0: All right. Kyle, that's one of the first songs you brought into the band, right?
1: Yeah, when I played with you guys at this place here, when you first the first gig you did.
0: Did you ever play that with Dirt? Or is that after
1: Dirt? I didn't play that with Dirt. No, I didn't. But Dirt did play the Forest Queen. You guys played the Forest Queen as well, right?
0: Yeah.
1: And the ghost that lives there.
0: Okay. We're going to feature Mike in the yeah, do a little Latin thing here.
1: Ready? Oh, I have to start it? Okay.

0: Thank you, thank you, thank you. Thanks for hanging out in the living room with us.
1: Is that a Michael McDonald song?

We got one more for you here, and then we're going to go back and find the rock band, and they're going to come out and play a set for you.

0: Thank you so much, folks.
1: Yes, indeed.
0: This next tune we're going to play here is a single from our first live album that we're putting out. And this live album is called Rhyming to Roberts. It was our first time last year in August. We got to headline the Ryman Auditorium to a sold-out crowd in Nashville, Tennessee. And just 24 feet away from the Mother Church is Roberts Western World, which is the home of traditional country music. When I was just a young kid, when I met Kenny Vaughn and Chris Scruggs and the members of the Superlatives who were here with us tonight, when I was a teenager, I started playing there, and it's where I discovered all the beautiful kinds of country music, the cowboy songs of Marty Robbins, and the western swing of Bob Wills, the lonesome sound of Hank Williams, all of the great timeless of American music all came from there. And we did something that has never been done before, which is we played two sets at the Ryman, and then finished it around 11:15 at night, and then at 12:30 we went and threw a party down at Roberts and recorded it all and played. And some of our friends that are here tonight were there, and we're playing there for two nights on August 28th and 29th at the Ryman this year, and that's the day that this record comes out. But this next song we're about to play is the first single from our first live album. Hope y'all enjoy. Thank you.

0: Yes.
1: Daniel Donato. First time I've ever played him on Fresh Jam right there. First time. Always the first time. Daniel Donato from last night, the 19th of June. Super fresh. Super, super fresh. Interlochen, Minnesota, I think? Or Michigan? I don't know where that... Corson Auditorium. Yeah, Daniel Donato from last night. Super fresh. There you go. You're listening to KKCR Hanalei, KEQA Kilauea. Mixing it up tonight. Doing a little different. A lot of acoustic. And, just branching out. You gotta branch out. Do things differently. It's summer. We're changing into the season. The seasons are changing. These are the last hours of spring into summer. I don't know why, because it feels like it's been summer, but longest day of the year, I guess. So summer solstice. Let's just say summer solstice. Longest day of the year happening. And I heard it's at 4:20 this morning is actual summer solstice, 4:20 a.m. So when it actually switches over and the sun, everything shifts and the days start getting shorter instead of longer, kind of a big deal. I mean, you know, kind of a big deal. Wow. Grateful to be on the radio with you tonight, playing some music for you for summer solstice. And also for all the fathers out there, gotta give it up for the fathers. I'm feeling that right now. It's been a journey being a father. Wow, what a journey being a father. Holy moly. Yes. So with that said, this KKCR program is supported in part by people like you in partnership with Positive Coffee. Positive Coffee.
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1: Aloha, this is Steve Kimmock. And when I'm on Kauai, all I listen to is KKCR Hanalei, KAQA Kilauea, Kauai Community Radio. That's silly.
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0: Aloha, this is Mike Gordon. 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

just kept on going. And so castles made of sand slips into the sea.

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The first kid says, you know what? My father so fast. He can shoot an arrow and he can beat it across the street. The second boy says, that's nothing. My father, he can shoot one BB gun and he can beat the BB across the street. And the third kid said, that's nothing. My father, he worked for the state. He powered 4:30, but he get home 3 o'clock.

I don't mind the Ten Commandments. 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The first one, I'm the Lord thy God, is a great commandment if it's not said by the wrong people. You know? So here's

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1: The dude, Jerry Garcia.
0: Thanks a lot, everybody. On behalf of me and the members of the bands, we had a great time. We'll see y'all later.

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I was inspired to write this song on October 22nd, 1975.

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0: Yeah, that was wild.
1: Hey, how's it, brother?
2: How's it, brother?
1: Good, man. Another beautiful Hawaiian day.
2: Yeah.

Just cruising along the beach of Waikiki on a sunny afternoon. Thinking about the days I used to splash in the ocean and build castles in the sand. Those were the days. And surfing queens, pubs and canoes, whoa, on a big day. Alongside the legends, Buffalo, Rabbit, the Napoleon brothers, and yeah, Duke himself. Those were the days. There's a rhythm to these islands that rap.

0: Say it's aloha?
1: Yeah, aloha. It's a lifestyle. It means hello, goodbye, it's love. It's everywhere and it's in everything. It's the spirit of these islands. You can feel it everywhere.
0: Oh, I can feel it all right.
1: But don't leave without it.

Now, can you imagine? Every visitor took the spirit of Aloha home with them and spread it around. Can you imagine what this world is?

0: Aloha!
1: Aloha!
2: Thank you.
0: Take that home and learn it. Learn all three verses.
2: Thank you. Aloha.

The island of Hawaii was named after an ancient chief whose name is Hiluhanakahi. She wrote about the beauty of Hilo and the nice things that come from that place.

0: But we're going to push on. This next song we're going to do for you is a song that speaks for this island. It's a song that I wrote for a very dear someone, very close to me. And we're going to bring out this lovely, tantalizing seductress. Her name is Mika Mahialani, Miss Aloha Hula 2010. And she's going to do this song for you. It goes a little something like this.
1: Do it. Now.
0: Wait. Aaron, what the hell are you doing, Aaron?
2: What key was it in?
1: I told you to

0: boy, oh boy.
1: That was Mika, everybody.
2: That was it, Rockets.
1: Oh my stars. Thanks, Aaron, for screwing that up.
2: Sorry.
3: Nah, this was in the beginning. I screw up always in the middle.
1: We know, Al, we're used to it. 11 years later.
3: Yeah.
1: We you still, know. You still get them.
3: Still same.
1: Still hit the wrong note.
3: Nothing wrong. At least I'm consistent, you know what I mean?
4: And we're back.

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0: 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And welcome to Sound Life, where we explore sound, light, frequency, healing, consciousness, and the living intelligence of music. Today, we're weaving together two important topics, resonance and entrainment. Resonance is what happens when one vibrating thing wakes up another. Entrainment is what happens when rhythm, pulse, repetition begins to organize and align something into coherence. And this is such a beautiful week to explore these ideas because we're right at the June solstice today. Summer in the northern hemisphere and winter in the southern. We're at a turning point in the light. And the sun reaches a seasonal threshold, and we use it as a gentle metaphor for tuning, resetting, and listening to the rhythm that wants to carry us forward. Joining me on Sound Life is the extraordinary Jill Madsen, an award-winning author, interdimensional composer, musical researcher, and gifted intuitive channel. Jill has spent decades exploring hidden history of sound, color, frequency, and consciousness, and she brings a rare combination of deep research, spiritual insight, and musical genius to everything she shares. Welcome, Jill.
4: Oh, thank you, Drew. It's always a pleasure to be here with all our listeners and you. So thank you for inviting me.
0: Well, thank you for being here. How are you doing today?
4: Good. It's a gorgeous day here.
0: Awesome. Well, so resonance and entrainment. I'm curious about, you've studied music through the ages and healing sound, and I'm wondering how that can be a bridge between the visible, what we see, and the invisible worlds.
4: Oh, what a good question. Holy cow, that's really cool. Well, as you said earlier, when you have like one violin and you pluck the A string and you have another violin sitting nearby, that other violin, that A string will start to sing. And that's because the energy transfers from one violin to another because of the same pitch. And that's invisible. But the thing about the ancients, they took resonance, that phenomenon, we just talked about the energy transferring on the same pitch, to so many different levels. We understand today that resonance occurs on a frequency. They understood that resonance occurs with a whole song. So with your like Hindu mantras and chants, mm-hmm. That you fill yourself full of love, and sound's a carrier train, so you sing the song, you fill up full of love, and then they sing it for 2,000 years, everybody filling up full of love. The song itself resonates with the song on yesterday and the day before and the day before. And it's almost like frequency is not bound by time. And so they would use that. And you could kind of imagine that today. It doesn't seem too far-fetched. Think of Christmas carols at Christmas time. Don't they take us back in our memory to another Christmas?
0: Mm-hmm.
4: And put us in such a mood? The ancient people also felt that resonance occurred between shapes. So we look at a pyramid, and science goes in there and tests all these cool benefits from being inside one, from wave interference patterns. But we're not thinking big enough. That pyramid resonates with other pyramids. That pyramid resonates with other triangles that are the same dimensions as one of its sides. Furthermore, not only can you trace, like, a map then across the Earth of pyramids resonating with each other, but they're often aligned to stars. And the idea is that we think of resonance like one violin at 6 inches away. They think of resonance, they're aligning some buildings, and it's going to align with the Orion star system and connect them. So they have like so much of a bigger point of view, and they would play the stars. And I don't know how they did it, but they had music and dimensions and numbers that matched dimensions and distances of, you know, the moon, the height, the width. I mean, they mm-hmm. were doing all kinds of things. Who knows how they got that information? But that they were, they had a real big picture of resonance. And then you can turn that around and have a real small picture of resonance. So resonance occurs on the same frequency in an octave of that. So high C, low C, or low C, high C. Mm-hmm. And so people like Tesla and the scientist Kepler, who built an automobile that ran on free energy. And there's a current scientist today, scientist Marco Rodin, who built a battery on free energy. And in essence, what they're doing is that they're doing resonance, like you could play a song, you could play it on the octave of the piano, you could go down in pitch out of our hearing range, you could play that same song in magnetism or electricity, or you could play it higher and play it and hopefully try to maybe catch some resonance with some celestial body. So they were going up and down, and they were mainly taking the benefits when it wasn't in hearing range. And I would suspect that in some ways maybe they're resonating with quantum energy. And really, when you think of spooky action at a distance, I mean, what is that if it's not resonance?
0: So
4: what is quantum entanglement? It's resonance.
0: Is there any evidence of coordination at these different sites, or did they just happen to be appealing to the same stars that were in the sky?
4: I don't know of any correlation. I have read some books that say that, they're noting the ships, the kind of like Viking ships, and Osiris was blonde, and Kukumosho, I don't know, one of the South American important people was blonde, and the Yellow Emperor in China was blonde. And they're suggesting that some of the survivors of Atlantis, maybe, traveled on these Norse-like boats, which you will see in these various cultures, and they're very, very ancient times. So maybe they're sharing information after the flood. I don't know. There's several books out on that I felt were very compelling.
0: Well, the topic of resonance, like if one culture is doing something loud enough or something, is what it's making me think of. It might wake that up that's in another...
4: Right, absolutely.
0: That might be a quantum kind of a effect instead
4: absolutely.
0: Of direct.
4: And there's benefits from that, too. So, like, you know, we think that medicine is not sound-based, but a lot of it is. You know, MRIs, TENS, when you go get many of the medical tests, they're applying frequencies out of our hearing range in the range of electricity and magnetism. And there's different benefits from different frequencies. And they're using resonance, or they're giving you a current so that you don't need to resonate. But either way, it's like they're taking advantage of benefits of sound, the same frequency and octaves of it. I don't know. That's really cool. And even today's science now, they will, like NASA gets out there and they'll have tapes of the planets and planets in motion, and it's all below our hearing range. But they take it up into hearing range, and then they'll learn about that planet. They'll learn maybe its age or what it's made of, or they'll get a lot of valuable information. And now science does not agree that sound and light are the same. They act differently, but the ancients didn't really subscribe to that. Despite the fact that they acted differently, they seemed to feel they were on some type of continuum. Think of one cycle per second, two, three, and just counting up. The difference between the ancients and science is that we would, if we were to mark those units, we'd mark one, two, three, like we're marking on a ruler. The ancients would mark it on a spiral.
0: Mm.
4: And that changes the frequency a tiny, tiny, tiny bit. But anyway, so it's all around us, but I don't think we really grasp the magnificence of resonance, of getting energy, free energy, from a frequency nearby. And we receive frequencies we don't hear in our skin. The tissues surrounding your nerves, according to a physicist, Robert Becker, they transmit very light magnetic signals coming from outer space.
0: Wow.
4: You know? How cool is that?
0: Well, so you made the comment about light and sound being different in the spiral, and I'm wondering... So the whole electromagnetic spectrum, visible light's a little small section of that, and
4: right.
0: sounds near that.
4: Mm-hmm.
0: But the spiral, I wonder how that affects resonance between sound and light. Is there any insight
4: about
0: that?
4: Yeah, I know exactly how that... Yeah, I do know that. In the spiral, the tones, how to put it, think of a spiral going from a dot, and that spiral's going to get bigger and bigger and mm-hmm. bigger and bigger. So as you go up, let's say, in music, let's say, forget our pianos because they're kind of like GMOs. They're a mathematical construct that fights with nature. But the old music would be a different type of a pattern, and they would mock the spiral. And because they wanted to communicate with nature, they wanted to communicate with the stars and the heavens, and they felt that through resonance, even looking at the stars, hearing sounds associated with the stars, you're going to have a bit of that energy, that consciousness, and it's uplifting, was their idea. They would think it would be uplifting to be in nature just as well. So with this spiral idea, as the tones go up in pitch, you have to add a few little tones to make it sound good. So we, on our pianos, we go C, C, C. But when you get up to the top, there are little, you know, the lowest C and the highest C on the piano. They're dissonant. So they should be the same frequency, but they're not. And we use our tuning because it's efficient. You know, you can have any musician on there. They can have any range. It's easy to change key signatures. There's a lot of reasons why we do it, and we kind of like muck up the resonance with nature for our convenience, and we don't really notice. But they would make for those kind of... I do that in my music, too. I make for those kind of corrections. So I don't tune the cellos to the same pitch I tune the violins because I'm accounting for that spiral.
0: Mm.
4: And you can hear the difference. And so... I guess it's really important. One of the things I've noted is that the Industrial Revolution started after humanity invented this GMO modified scale. you know, because we lost our resonance with her, with nature. And, you know, that type of spiral is full of portals and stuff like that. It brings in finer energy, chi, prana, life force. And anyway, the other thing about entrainment, resonance, you know, resonance will play in our relationships. You know, when you like somebody, you literally are a matrix of frequency. And if they're going to have a lot of the same tones, you're going to be attracted. You're also going to be attracted if they have the opposite, the tones you don't have. But you see resonance in relationships, in health. You know, like you can, let's say you need vitamin C. You can get a frequency that gives you the energy of vitamin C.
0: That blows me away.
4: You get the energy, yeah. And that can be confirmed.
0: That is so incredible.
4: Resonance for health, resonance for relationships, resonance in our medical field, resonance out of our hearing range. But the ancients took everything so much further with the idea that the more frequencies you have in your field, the greater your consciousness. That's their idea. That's why they're tuning to the stars.
0: And that vitamin C concept is also resonance that you're saying. That by playing the vitamin C, it resonates the vitamin C within us?
4: Yes, yes. And amplifies.
0: And amplifies, because that's a big part of resonance, is it puts that energy into that frequency so you can hear it or see it vibrate.
4: Yes.
0: Fascinating.
4: And you get more of it. So if I worry, which is a frequency, the worry is an octave of the lining in my tummy. So if I continue to worry, I'm going to get an ulcer. I'm not going to get a bunion. My hair is not going to fall out because that's a different frequency.
0: Got it.
4: I'm going to get that ulcer because it is resonating with the worry. And as I worry, I add negative energy in my tummy enough to bore a hole and get an ulcer.
0: Well, with that, let's take a break here and we'll hear from the Kauai Lifeguard Association with an ocean safety announcement.
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0: This is your radio, Kauai Community Radio. And we're here with Jill Madsen. And we are talking about resonance. And I'm wondering if we've got, I mean, that's pretty much the core topic in sound and sound healing and light healing. The other one is entrainment. And I'd like to spend a few minutes just kind of looking at the difference between those two things. We talked about resonance as an amplification phenomenon. And entrainment is a synchronization type of phenomenon. So it could have resonance or it might not.
4: Mm-hmm.
0: How have you seen entrainment working in history and music and sound healing?
4: All righty. I would say with shamans, they use resonance entrainment with drums and campfires, with the flames, the flicker, the movement, the drum, and they slow down your. They'll slow down your brain waves. They'll slow down your breathing. They'll slow down your heart rate. So, like if you're in a clock shop, and the loudest clocks are going tick tick, and all the little clocks are going tick tick tick tick tick. Within minutes, every clock will go tick. So the stronger always overcomes the lesser. And keeping that in mind, they would slow down the rhythms, maybe start at a normal pace and continue to diminish that. And then they would get you to very slow brainwaves, in which is theta, delta, gamma brainwaves, in which you can easily leave your body, have visions, experience some type of psychic phenomenon. And that would be their vision quests. So that was one way. But you go to the Hindus, and they did it very differently. We have a bunch of beat patterns today, but it basically boils down to like a 1, 2, or a 3, 1, 2, 3.
0: Mm-hmm.
4: So, you know, it's bum, bum, bum, bum, or bum, bum, bum, bum, bum, bum, bum, bum, bum, bum. One being masculine, one being feminine. Like the Eskimos, I wonder if in the very early civilizations, if we weren't androgynous, because there's many ancient ways of making women women and making men men. And so these very early cultures, like the Eskimos, they would sing a song, and the women would always sing it as a bum, bum, bum, bum, like they're waltzing, mm-hmm. soft. And the men would sing the same song in a 1-2 rhythm pattern, like they're marching off to war. Boom, boom, boom, boom, boom. You know, action-oriented. And so they used them to get people ready for battle. They used it to teach women to nurture and be good mothers. The Hindus had 144 unique healing rhythms. We have basically two. 144, think of that. So what they would do is that they would do listen to a mother soothing her baby, and that rhythm, as she patted that baby on the back, would be played to another woman with a brand new baby who didn't have any experience. And she would get in and train. She would copy that beat. And it's almost like the consciousness once again transfers. And you can think of it yourself. Haven't you ever heard a really great song and wanted to dance?
0: Mm-hmm.
4: It's like you hear the rhythm and it animates your body.
0: Mm-hmm.
4: All of a sudden you're moving. And that's what the Hindus were doing. They would like, and everything was from nature, God's handiwork, and they would have the rhythm patterns of all these different things we desire, like rhythm patterns of horses galloping. If we were depressed or something and needed to get going, maybe perhaps they would give you music in that rhythm pattern. They were using it like Ayurvedic medicine. And they would also use it, of course, to put your body into homeostasis, where you heal. So mainly our body very busy doing other things. And the repair team, the cleanup crew at night, it fixes us and gets us back in working shape. We have to be in a very low brainwave state, very calm, basically deep sleep, when that happens. So they would induce that in music. Very easy. Very easy. Take your right down. Your body goes into homeostasis. And you get all kinds of healing health. They believed that chaotic rhythm patterns could eventually lead to illness and decay, death, and that harmonious resonance led to health and healing and gathering more of that harmonious. So they were using rhythm and pitch for healing benefits, and some was along the line in the Renaissance, or perhaps the Middle and Dark Ages. We just lost all that information. But, I don't know, I think they did some really cool stuff. And I have a question for you.
0: Yes.
4: You might want to comment on this, but eventually maybe you could get into how human design is resonance and attainment.
0: Oh my gosh. Yes, that is a huge topic. And I did get a couple questions. What is human design? So I would like to touch on that. Just briefly, human design is the mechanics of consciousness. It sounds like astrology, because in order to calculate a chart, you need birth date, time and place. It's because the system is based on something called neutrinos, which is the smallest particle of matter. We call it the breath of stars. It's a byproduct of a star living. All stars emit neutrinos, and we're really close to a star called the sun. And so 70% of our neutrinos here come from the sun, but the other neutrinos coming from space pass through the outer planets on their way here, and they're traveling very fast at the speed of light, just about. And there's a lot of them. If you look at your thumbnail is about a square inch, and there are 3 trillion neutrinos passing through every square inch of your body every second. So that's a lot. And I think that's how these concepts like resonance and entrainment, I was just thinking last night about how does entrainment apply to human design. And I think it's the conditioning. We condition each other with our auras, with our words, with our thoughts and actions. And if we're in the wrong place at the wrong time, we're getting the wrong kind of conditioning. And so one way of fixing that, to me, is entrainment. Get back to your frequency, even resonance also, both of them.
4: Mm-hmm.
0: There are some other concepts in human design about the frequency, let's say, of the sun and the activations in your chart. How those resonate can lead to a healthy body, or if it's not resonant, it's dissonant. Like you said, that creates disease in the body.
4: Mm-hmm.
0: And you can feel that with people, with food, with places. If it feels like good, if it feels healthy and correct, it has one feeling. If it's not that, and it's making you feel uncomfortable, that's that dissonance that you're probably wanting to get away from it. And that
4: and
0: makes
4: really,
0: me
4: resonance and entrainment can be another name for culture or group thought. You know, so it's like, and here's something about resonance. If you're trying to get into a new crowd and there's nobody there with your frequencies, there's going to be no resonance. You're not going to feel like you belong. There's going to be nothing sticky.
0: Mm-hmm.
4: Because if you have to have a frequency to resonate back and forth.
0: Mm-hmm.
4: You know, so sometimes that's why we don't feel comfortable with something, is we don't have that tone or that frequency or that pattern. And like you said, you know, culture, group thought, groups of people, how it changes you. Being with people changes you. And to me, culture is very much, it's the matrix and sound of a language. It's the sharing of feelings and thoughts. And another thing, too, is the ancients did, because you were talking about astrology. The ancients used to play the stars. I'm talking about here, Sumeria, and how to put it, if you could imagine the zodiac just like as an oval, and there's 12 signs, so put the piano keyboard on that zodiac, there's a C, C sharp D, and so forth as you go around. They would, in fact, I do this too, but you can go in there and capture people's frequencies and balance them out, so any tone across the zodiac balances each other. Think of a color wheel, and on red we put C, red, orange, C sharp, D, orange, and we go around the clock, if you will, with the piano keys. The notes directly across from one another balance each other, and that's how they would arrange marriages. That's how they would come up with music and tones that you should listen to heal. And it was kind of tying in astrology, like you were talking about the neutrinos coming in from space, kind of their way of mapping that energy and then using music, not as like a tabletop predictor like astrology is today, but more like a balancer, a healer. becoming aligned with the night sky.
0: It makes perfect sense. And I talked to Ra Uber, who is the founder of Human Design, and I talked to him about this, I think it was 2011. And it makes sense that if the thing that makes us not who we are is this conditioning of being in the wrong place at the wrong time and kind of navigating life incorrectly just by mental thoughts, that sound and light would be able to undo some of these other things more quickly. Right. They wouldn't have to stay in this kind of distorted frequency that it takes 7 years, right, that he talks about. It takes 7 years of living your strategy and authority to become your full self. It feels like this is a way of doing that faster.
4: Absolutely. Think how fast you want to dance when your favorite dance song comes on. Isn't it seconds?
0: Mm-hmm.
4: You know, I mean, think that sound can blast a kidney stone to smithereens. It's a very awful weapon. It could kill terribly. It's very powerful.
0: Why does that do that? Why does the kidney stone, because we've talked about this a couple times, why can sound...
4: the frequency of the kidney stone. So think of it this way. I'm a soprano singer, and you have a crystal glass. Now, I start singing my high notes, and most notes are not going to hurt that glass. The only way I shatter that glass with my highly packed, lots of frequency high tone is if I'm singing the actual frequency of the crystal glass.
0: Mm-hmm.
4: Then the energy transfers. It gets lighter, lighter. It jittery, probably bounces around a little bit. It fills up with that energy so much so that it literally blows up.
0: Yes.
4: I saw, I think it was Fabian McMahon. He was photographing with Carillion photography cancer cells, and he was playing the cancer cells their frequency so much so that they absorbed it, and blew up. I mean, it could have many applications. We just need to pursue them.
0: We studied that in mechanics of materials, and it's kind of like a swing, a person on a swing. If you push them at the right point, that energy gets added to it and it goes up higher. And if you design a bridge the wrong way with the wrong...
4: Right.
0: It can start bouncing and shatter or fall apart.
4: Yes.
0: That's all through resonance.
4: And that would be in the Bible where they talk about Jericho and, you know, the king is sending musicians around for 7 days a night. So we also talked earlier about sometimes you need a long dosage of sound.
0: Mm.
4: And they're playing a frequency, and they're singing a frequency, and they tumble a huge castle. They broke all the walls down because they gave that rock so much of its own frequency. Now, it took 7 days, and there was a pile of musicians, you know, marching around the castle for 7 days and nights. But they took down a castle with that same idea of resonance. So it works. And something as simple as enjoying your favorite song, you get more resonance when you pay attention to something. You can kind of, even without intent, you can block somebody out. You know, you can lower your retention rate. It happens subconsciously. But if, you know, you're really enjoying a sound, open up your heart and feel it. If it feels good, it is good. And that's, I guess, the same as following your heart, following intuition, following love, you know?
0: Mm.
4: It's just resonance.
0: I think that's a good...
4: Honoring yourself is what it is.
0: It is. Thank you, Jill. I think we should pause here and do an announcement. We have hurricane season and the Hawaiian moon phase.
6: Mauli, and it is the 29th night of the lunar cycle and month. In Hawaiian, Mauli is defined with the meanings of life, heart, seat of life. It also can be used to describe a ghost or spirit. It is also the word for the fontanel. On the Aina, Mauli is an excellent day for planting all types of plants. On the Kai, fishing is good for all types of fishing. Mauliola means breath of life and the power of healing. Mauli is believed to be a highly coveted moon phase and day to be married. According to the National Oceanic and Atmospheric Administration, or NOAA, this year's outlook calls for an above-normal hurricane season for the Central Pacific, with 5 to 13 named storms expected. A normal season typically sees 4 to 5 named storms total. The outlook does not predict whether or how many of these systems will affect Hawaii. Kauai Emergency Management urges the public to have plans in place before a storm approaches. For emergency preparedness information, visit kauai.gov/kema, K-E-M-A, and monitor this station for updates during storm warnings and watches.
0: You're listening to Kauai Community Radio. This is Drew, and I'm here with Jill. We'll go ahead and continue our discussion today. Sound Life is talking about resonance and entrainment and how these topics relate to sound healing, sound and light healing, and consciousness and connecting to spirit. So let's continue this discussion. It's making me think of things like at night when I'm laying in bed. We don't have air conditioning, and so you can hear everything. And
4: the
0: ocean waves, I live on a river valley, and so it's like this, I don't know, it's a collector of ocean sound, and it feels like it's pumping it right into my bedroom. That sound is just so relaxing. It makes me think of also like lullabies that we sing to babies to calm them down. How?
4: So you just need to hear that sound and boom, you're relaxed. That's beautiful.
0: Is that resonance?
4: That is, perhaps because it's going, every rhythm's going to have a pitch and every pitch has a rhythm. But nonetheless, that would be entrainment. Like the waves go in, waves go out. Waves go in. It slows you down.
0: It does.
4: It's a different pace than normal alpha brainwaves. And therefore, it puts you in a state of calm. And if it continues, it should make it easier to sleep and to get into those low, deep sleep brainwaves. And it's kind of like that's a signal for your body to repair itself. And many of us are so stressed, we don't get that at night. We're too stressed out. And there you go. Sound takes you right down. There's sound and light machines, too. So you could, it's called binaural beats.
0: Mm-hmm.
4: So you can put like a, it only works on low pitch ranges, like a D in one ear and a D and then the other. And your brain is not used to hearing pitches so close to your ear. In stereo, it's used to hearing in surround sound. And because headphones, what are they, 100 years old, 50 years old, something, I don't know, not a lot. And our body's not used to it. So when we put on headphones and we have these low tones, one brain hemisphere activates and communicates with the other. So you've gone from right or left brain to whole brain. You've already increased your IQ. And then the tones will be subtracted one from another. The highest one will take off the lower, and you'll hear the difference. And that difference can put you into like a data belt, a data theta brainwave in minutes. And some trained meditators can take years to learn how to do that. And there you go, minutes, you're in it, in a sound and light machine.
0: That's proof. It does work.
4: Yeah, it does work, yeah. And of course, that's when your body heals. And I've also found that when people do it a lot, and I'm talking a lot, not a few repeats, I did it for a year, but I also have almost every psychic gift there is. And I believe is that those different frequencies in those low ranges, theta and delta. Each one gives you a different gift. It's like electricity and magnetism. There are different frequencies in there, and they each do different things. You know, so remote viewing is one, and, you know, maybe channeling is another. So they put you in a state where other phenomena occur. And the thing about, like, a sound and light machine is that you can get your repeats very quickly. And repeats makes it a habit because, at least for me, I didn't want to be dependent upon putting on my headphones to use those skills. And so I just did it a lot, and it became a habit. So now I no longer need the sound and light machine.
0: Because you burned in those neural pathways and your brain knows how to do that?
4: Correct.
0: Okay.
4: Psychic gifts are not for just a few. Everybody has capacity. No exceptions.
0: That reminds me of the telepathy tapes. Have you seen that one?
4: No.
0: It's a podcast. I think they're starting season 3. And they're kind of proving that everyone's telepathic.
4: I believe that. And we're also telepathic with plants mm-hmm. and animals. Mm-hmm. The thing is, we don't trust ourselves. So it's like, it's so easy. Sit around a cactus and just pay attention to how you feel. Sit around a geranium and pay attention to how you feel. It will be very much different. And we're kind of almost egotistical way. We think all thoughts are from us. But really, the difference in your feelings was the cactus mm-hmm. versus the geranium. And in that manner, if we were to maybe just open up our mind, our hearts, and realize how we exchange energy with our environment, with the people nearby, with the music we're listening to, it's much more fluid than our eyes lead us to believe. And it's kind of beautiful that way because you can through feelings, communicate with your plants or animals. It's kind of like a universal language. But you have to believe in yourself. You have to trust yourself. And perhaps that's what evolution and why we're here is learning to see our own capacities. And us to us, you know, forgive us, give ourselves a break. And love ourselves. And then it's contagious, and that's how we heal.
0: It's making me think of the ancient cultures and what we were talking about earlier about how you can use music to entrain a group and kind of mm-hmm. make values consistent. I don't want to say control, manipulate like in an insidious way, but
4: the very good way, the good word, the ancient Chinese. They had a department of measurements. I often wonder, you know, what's that? It turns out it's music because they believed exactly what you said. So this would be like Confucius to try to date it. Mm-hmm. So each community had to be tuned precisely the same. The thought was, if community A tunes to and community B tunes to they're going to hate each other because they're all going to absorb that. They're eventually going to become that, and they're dissonant together. So therefore, they had to, well, the emperor would meditate and tune on the position of the stars because they were always aware that the night sky changes and to be in harmony with it. And so all their flutes or any instrument had to be retuned. And like, for example, like a flute might be burnt because you'd have to replace the holes. You know, like a stringed instrument, depending on how it was made, you might have to start all over for everybody to be in tune. But it would be very important to them. So they would tune together themselves. And then, of course, they would not tune the enemies. They would send them dissonant vibes. In the Mahabharata, the Indian one.
0: That one,
4: yeah. Yeah, that one. They used to use like I don't know, ridiculously large sounds and gongs and things to unearth unease, to upset, to terrify, to weaken their enemies. So they're using sound as kind of, think of the kidney stone being blasted. They're using sound to loosen them up, to make them weak, and then they go in and attack. The same with the Chinese and their martial arts. You know, they go, yeah, you know, they make a little sound before they'd strike. And that was carefully calculated. It's a certain pitch. They're using resonance. And they're going in there to weaken certain muscles so that your opponent's defense is weaker because you just let a sound out that is targeted to a certain muscle. Every muscle's going to have its frequency.
0: Well, so
4: think of a cello, deep pitches. Think of violin, high pitches. Think of your leg muscle, deep pitches. Think of your pinky, higher pitch.
0: Mm-hmm. So what this is making me think about is how, like, we have radio and it can play music all the time. What, how often do you have to be exposed to this to be entrained in that way? It's like, do they have regular concerts every day, or how, what do you think, how did that work that they were able to?
4: Well, not only did they have regularity in concerts, but they were, they didn't treat numbers as addition, mathematics, subtraction. That was kind of the lower use. The honorable divine use of numbers was energy. Think of one son, person alone. Think of how it feels different to be in a couple, how it feels different to be a couple with a child. So you, there's one, two, three. The ancient gods in Sumeria and even Egypt, they had names, but they also had numbers. And they were using numbers. Could you start me off? I'm going such a tangent here. Yeah, the original question.
0: I was wondering about how, because we have radio and we can play.

0: So there's like between the in-breath and the out-breath are that stillness. So they would have concerts on schedule, absolutely, but they would be very special times in terms of hours and in terms of the days, and then in terms of patterns. Even the classical composers, Phi, which is the Greek golden mean, it's an architecture all over the place. It's two notes that cancel each other out, that balance each other. And they would, in their music, they would create duration segments. So this one is an hour, but this one would be less than an hour. And the two times mathematically would equal phi or a portal. You know, so they used time like an instrument. And then they had concerts regularly, absolutely. And they had them on patterns. The concerts, the where they're giving you the frequency to kind of and control you. Yeah, I definitely think it was for control. Would be on schedule. The other thing that they did was they thought there was power in numbers. Again, Rick Trainman, he said it's the stronger frequency that prevails.
1: Mm-hmm.
0: So these ancient concerts, I mean, I've read that, you know, like in ancient China, they'd have a concert with 8,000 performers. Think about that.
1: Wow.
0: 8,000? And then even in the latter years, like, you know, maybe 100 years ago, like places in Asia, they were still having concerts with 800 and 1,000. Because the idea is that each musician, as they play, and the deal would is you would want to be virtuous to be a musician, because the energy combines with your energy, your sound. And so you're all singing a tone to God, if you will, or some nature, heavenly star, or something really good. And they would get more power for each singer or musician. And they had, like, rules. You can read them. And this is back in China. Whereas, like, you know, you have a pecking order, you know, I don't know what their names are, but an emperor, you know, a second in command, third in command, fourth in command. And they regulated how many musicians those people could have. And this is interesting, too, a little mind-blowing. In what shape they were allowed to perform in. So, like, you had to have, I don't know, be up in the standings to have a certain number of musicians and the position that they were in, so that the angle that the sound would reach you when they were performing would vary, because they felt there was power in that.
1: Mm.
0: In other words, you had to be in the club to have that kind of control over music, because that's controlling people. And is it used for control? I guess I think it was. And here's another example in Estonia. I was so lucky. I got to visit there once, and coincidence of it, I met this lady, Mara, and her grandparents were slaves, I think with the Russian Tsars, and they were just broken because they were so badly treated. And she talked about when the Tsars fell, they were so broken they couldn't claim their independence. And they used these old customs. And the customs would have stayed a little bit longer in a place like Estonia, because it took the Catholic Church longer to get there and wait things out. So one of their old customs was there's power in numbers, powers in frequency and entrainment. And so they got half of their country, I think it's only a million people, so, but a half million people got together and sang 24/7 for a week. And they claimed and got their independence right after. It changed them. And she said the same thing happened in World War II. She said that Russia had half the country, Germany had the other half, and the locals were forced to fight for the Russians or the Germans. So the locals are killing their nephews and sons, and they were so broken at the end of the war, they could not stand up for themselves, and they had a song fest. And the idea is that does it control people? Does it change people? Yes. And right after they had their song fest, they went out and declared their independence. And I think they do it every 5 years now. Or they do it some schedule. They maintain that ancient custom because they understand.

0: understand from a very, very ancient point of view the power of entrainment and resonance.
1: Wow, that is really cool.
0: modern day story, it's true.
1: I'm trying to think about digital music versus, like, you can feel a trombone or a piano or a violin, like, it almost moves the hair on your skin. Mm-hmm. Where listening to a digital sound is, what's...
0: It's less. It's less. And that has not to do with frequency. That has to do with harmonics. So a sound has a root pitch, and then it has like an after ripple, and it shortly goes out of our hearing range. So I'm going to sing the same pitch on different vowels, and it's the same pitch. Try to hear the same pitch. A, E, same pitch. Yet E sounds so much higher in pitch.
1: Mm.
0: And that's because of the after ripple. So every sound has a mathematical after ripple of sound, very important to the ancients, very, very important. And you hear that, you get that analog sound, you get that pattern when you have live anything. As soon as it's digital, it's like our nervous system. Our nervous system operates as a digital system. It averages things, it clumps them together for fast transport. I mean, we love our internet. Everything's digital. It's very fast and compact, but it's not the whole enchilada. It's not average. It's average data. It's the difference between a conversation and a text. It's the difference between, let's say, telepathy and a conversation, telepathy being much greater. It's like, the digital says, it gives you frequency, can be very healing, and I even have software where I will create harmonic patterns as root notes, which means I'm kind of cheating the sound system by putting harmonics into digital in that manner. But for the most part, you get frequency healing in that manner. But you don't get the harmonics that needs to be live.
1: Okay. That makes sense.
0: So, yes, it's much better. It is better. But it doesn't mean that you can't do a lot of good stuff on digital. You can. And the other thing about digital, it's good for killing pathogens and viruses and when you cancel the tone out.
1: That sounds like a great idea.
0: Yeah. Digital works really well to go in there and kill something that you need to get rid of, like a cancer.
1: So this has been a very interesting conversation. I think I know what's going to happen, and you just blow me away every time. It's so interesting. All the stuff that's in your head. It's so cool. I think we should wrap up. Is there anything else that you'd like to say in closing for today's show?
0: Maybe I guess just the important thing of everything is trusting yourself, and don't be afraid to hum and trust whatever tone comes out is good for you.
1: I love that. That's a great way to practice what we talked about this week, is that humming and feeling that in your body and everywhere you can feel it inside.
0: Yeah.
1: Okay. Nice. Well, thank you so much, Jill. I look forward to connecting with you again next week. And let's see, next week we will continue building on the foundation with deep listening in the soundscape, how healing can begin before we add any instrument, technique, or belief, simply by learning to hear what is already present. So that will be the topic next week. Yeah, it's kind of fits in with everything that we've been talking about, so... Have a great week, and we'll see you next time. I hope everybody enjoys this Hawaiian music. Take care.

song is Adios Ke Aloha. The song was written by Prince Lelehoku. And he wrote this in honor of the Mexicans that came to teach the cowboys how to rope and ride and all of that. And it's a tricky song. And that is my heritage, believe it or not. One of my great-grandfathers came as one of those Mexicans that came to teach the Hawaiians how to rope and ride. His name was Ramon Jose Baeza.

All right. Welcome to Lanyap, which is Cajun for a little something extra. Lanyap is a gastronomic, epicurean, culinary holo-holo. I'm Chef Sean, and I've been an executive chef for over 40 years. Each week, we're going to delve into all things here, food here on Kauai and around the world. We'll talk story about the kitchen and give you a behind-the-scenes peek at what life in the restaurant business is like. And we'll pepper it with some music choices that have inspired me. So today, I thought I'd talk about my New Orleans roots, talk about the history of food in New Orleans, and get into that, and we'll play some fun New Orleans music to get us in the mood. I've been getting a lot of feeds in my Facebook on my phone that are talking about New Orleans traditions and New Orleans food, and I don't know why it's all showing up right around now. But it's just brought back a lot of memories, and so I wanted to share some of those with you today. So let's start off with a few New Orleans food songs.

0: All right, jambalaya, crawfish pie, and filet gumbo. Some New Orleans classics. Anyway, so you're listening to Land Yap, which is Cajun for a little something extra, and I'm Chef Sean, and I've been a chef for over 40 years, and I started my career down in New Orleans. Got my first job as a dishwasher when I was 15 years old. And by the time I graduated high school, I decided that I wanted to be a chef. Told my parents I didn't want to go to college. And so I was either going to go to New Orleans, New York, or San Francisco, because those were the three big culinary cities in the country, to see, you know, where I wanted to do my apprenticeships to learn to be a chef. I ended up staying in New Orleans because I just loved the culture. And I've always been very interested and a big fan of history. And the history of food culture in New Orleans is just without parallel here in the United States. I don't think there's another city that has the same kind of culture, food culture and food history that New Orleans does. And in my opinion, you could argue with me, but I think I'd win the argument. I don't know that there's another truly American food that's been created in the United States besides New Orleans food, right? Cajun Creole food. There are specific dishes, you know, like the hamburger got popularized in the United States, the hot dog got popularized in the United States, and other foods, you know, specific dishes from different areas of the United States, but there's no cohesive food, cuisine, style, culture anywhere else than New Orleans. So I want to talk to you about the history of how that came to be and how New Orleans food grew to be what it is. And it's very similar to the story of jazz and blues, which also came out of the same area of the South. So, you know, a lot of wonderful things came out of that. And a lot of it's got to do with struggle. You know, struggle creates, you have to make opportunities and you have to make do with not very much, and that creates innovation, and that happened in New Orleans. And so I'll start with you know, who first settled New Orleans. The first settlers, of course, were the local American Indians. One of the big tribes was the Chapatulas Indians. They settled in New Orleans, in the bayous, all around where the city of New Orleans came to be. And they were there for, you know, centuries, a long time before any of the colonizers came. But the first of the colonizers to come to New Orleans were the Spanish, and they brought their missions, and they brought olives and tomatoes and garlic and onions, and really struggled growing those in New Orleans. To a hybrid of tomatoes, which we call a Creole tomato, finally was successful, but it took a lot of work to get tomatoes to grow. Olives never took off. Lemons never did well, which were all vegetables and plants that the missionaries typically grew where they set their missions up. Grapes didn't do well, so they couldn't make wine. So they struggled, and the Spanish were not very successful originally in New Orleans. The missions didn't do well. And then the French came in. And the French came in to set up sugar plantations. And the French were the first to build plantation homes. And that's where the antebellum plantation homes first originated, and the distinct architecture that New Orleans has that's different than other parts of the country. And so there's kind of a mix of French architecture and some Spanish architecture, which turned into the antebellum architecture that is throughout New Orleans. The iron gates and the clay roofs and different things like that. It's very interesting and really, really beautiful. And some of it can be quite ornate. They struggled again because the bayous are unforgiving. Swamps aren't easy places to build. And that had a lot to do with the way the city of New Orleans was built. So most of New Orleans is below sea level. And so, you know, they're under the water table. So you're building on wet land. Very difficult to do. And so what they did with the plantations is you would have a plantation mansion where the owners lived. And then they would build slave quarters right around the outside of that, and then the sugar fields outside of that. So that really influenced the way the city developed and grew over time. You had, you know, super expensive, fancy, ornate mansions that the plantation runners and owners lived in, and then the slave quarters outside of that. And that kind of feel and look in New Orleans has stayed that way to this day. You go through the Garden District of New Orleans, and there's beautiful, beautiful homes all along St. Charles Avenue. And you get two blocks away, and it's slums. And that's because of the way New Orleans was developed. They had to build levees to keep the Mississippi from flooding out their fields, and they did a lot of work to try to control the Mississippi, and that's one of the nicknames that New Orleans got, is the Crescent City, because they diverted the Mississippi all the way around in a big kind of horseshoe shape around where the city was being developed, and that horseshoe shape that gave the New Orleans the nickname of the Crescent City. And around the same time that the French started settling and setting up their plantations, the Cajuns arrived. And the Cajuns were French Canadians, Catholic, who were persecuted by the Puritans up there, and they had left their homeland of France because of persecution, moved to Canada, were persecuted there, and so they traveled down the Mississippi and ended up settling in the bayous outside of the city of New Orleans. And the Cajuns learned how to eat and survive, and what food you can eat and what food you could grow from the local Choptulis Indians. So a lot of the food that's familiar to people that know about New Orleans food comes from the Cajuns learning from the local Indians what you could eat. So, for instance, filet gumbo. Filet is a thickening agent that's used when you make gumbo, and filet is the ground-up leaves of the sassafras tree, which we also use the root from the sassafras tree to make sarsaparilla and root beer. But those ground-up leaves are a thickening agent for your gumbo. The Choptulis Indians taught the Cajuns how to eat crawfish and how to eat alligator and, you know, a lot of the wild stuff that was out there in the bayous. And so if it wasn't for that partnership between the local Indians and the Cajuns, New Orleans food would be a lot different. And the French were the first to bring chefs. So these plantation runners and owners that came over from France, they brought chefs with them. So they were the first to, you know, bring fine dining and fine cuisine to the area of New Orleans. Another interesting thing is where Creole came from. So the origins of the word Creole and where that came from was from the Spanish. And the Spanish, as they were colonizing different parts of the world, they would send Spanish government officials, governors, to control an area that the Spanish had settled. And if those Spanish nobles that came to the areas that they colonized had children, their children had all the rights and nobility while they were in the area that they'd colonized. But if they went back to Spain, they didn't have the rights of nobility because they were born in foreign lands. So those Spanish children were called Creoles. And a Creole was a noble where they were born, not anywhere else. That, over time, came to mean what we say here in Hawaii is hapa. It's mixed race. So now, today, if you talk about Creole in New Orleans, it's mixed race. Your ancestry has a lot of different races. You might have African slave ancestry. You might have Haitian ancestry. You might have French ancestry, Spanish ancestry, all mixed together, and that makes you Creole down in New Orleans. So kind of like hapa here in Hawaii. So let's take a short break, and we'll come back and listen to a couple more songs, and we'll start diving into the food history of New Orleans.
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2: 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On the North Shore, the Tahiti Nui Restaurant and Lounge in Hanalei features nightly music at 6:30. The Happy Tuck Lounge at the Hanalei Bay Resort features Michael Ke'ali from 6 to 8. On the east side, the Crooked Surf Restaurant at the Sheraton Coconut Beach Hotel in Waipoli features Daryl Gonzalez from 5:30 to 7:30. Timbers Bar at the Hokuala features Wes Kawi and Cliff Furtado from 4 to 5:30. The Lava Lava Beach Club at the Kauai Shores Hotel in Kapa'a features Sheldon Espina or Danny DeFries from 6 to 9. The Nepali Brewing Company features Jeff Kapamahi. The Nepali Brewing Company in Kapa'a features John Kapamahi from 5:30 to 7:30. On our South Shore, Keoki's Paradise Restaurant and Bar features Kyle LeBenz from 4 to 6 with Hula by Nicole in the dining room. Merriman's Fish House at the Kukui'ula Shopping Center in Po'epu features Auntie Kaolani Kahale Kai from 5:30 to 7:30. The Seaview Terrace of the Grand Hyatt in Po'epu features Kyla Benz from 7:30 to 9:30. On our west side, the Koke'e Lodge in Koke'e features Nick Castillo from 12:30 to 3, and Japanese Grandmas in Hanapepe features Russell Wellington from 6 to 8. Mahalo Nui Loa. Have a great Hawaiian day.
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4: Welcome to DJJ's Minute of Local History. I'm your host, Disc Jockey Jackson. Did you know the Kilauea Sugar Plantation Railway, or Kilauea Track Line, was one of the first railroads in Hawaii and operated from 1881 to 1944? It was 12 and a half miles long and was used for transporting sugar at the Kilauea Sugar Plantation in our Kilauea town. The first steam locomotive and the material needed for constructing the Kilauea track line came from the John Fowler Company, based in Leeds, England. The railroad was narrow gauge. This means the rails are closer together than the big ones you usually see on the mainland. Eventually, sugarcane transport in Kilauea was carried out by 5 steam locomotives imported from England, Germany, and Pennsylvania, USA. Each one of the locomotives could haul up to 10 cars loaded with sugarcane. The main Kilauea track line began at the northern end of Alona Street. It headed south over Kolo Road, then it crossed Kohio Highway, heading along Kuawa Road. The second rail line led from Kilauea Sugar Mill along Kilauea Road to Kihili Landing, where the processed sugar was loaded onto ships and exported around the world. A third line started at Liliuokalani Street and crossed the Kilauea River on a wooden trestle bridge. 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
0: All right, you're listening to KKCR Hanalei, KAQA Kilauea. This show is Lanyap, which is Cajun for a little something extra, and I'm Chef Sean.

All right, we're back. This is Chef Sean. You're listening to Land Yap on KKCR. And we're talking about the history of food in New Orleans. And we just heard who stole the hot sauce. And I make my own hot sauce the way they make hot sauce down in Louisiana. Tabasco came from Louisiana. It was made on McElhady Island originally. And they had a big plantation where they grew tons of peppers. And the pepper that they grow there is the Tabasco pepper, which originally comes from the Tabasco area of Mexico. The Hawaiian chili pepper here was brought by the Paniolos, who came over to teach Hawaiians how to rustle cattle and take care of the cattle that had been gifted to King Kamehameha. And they brought not only Tabasco, they brought the cayave tree over here, which is mesquite, and they use the cayave tree to create fences because it's, you know, thorny and makes great fencing material to, you know, just grow cayave plants to around your area where you want to keep your cattle and keep them from wandering off too far. And it also makes fantastic charcoal for cooking with. And then the cayave bean is delicious. We use it at the bakery I work at now. And that bean was fed to the cattle originally. But if you dry and grind that bean up, it makes this wonderful powder that's sweet and nutty and good for you and delicious. So anyway, the Hawaiian chili pepper is originally was the Tabasco pepper, and so I make my own hot sauce the way they make Tabasco sauce. The only difference is I don't add vinegar to mine. Tabasco has vinegar added to it to help preserve it and make it shelf stable, and I don't care for Tabasco personally myself. I think it has too much vinegar in it, and so mine doesn't have any vinegar in it. And the way that I make it is I make a slurry. I puree up fresh Hawaiian chili peppers with salt. It's about 0.2% salt to the weight of peppers. I grind that all up in a food processor and then add some water and put it in a mason, you know, a bell jar and let it ferment. And I let it ferment for like 5 to 7 days, burping it every day. But what I'm looking for is the acidity. I want the right tartness. When I get that, then usually the fermentation process has slowed down. Then I throw it back in the food processor, grind it up, you know, as much as I can in the blender, and run it through a strainer, and I've got my hot sauce. And then I adjust the heat based on, how hot it is, because different times of year, your peppers have a different spiciness to them. They're a little bit more spicy when it's drier, and they're a little less spicy when it's wetter. So I add water basically to it just to get it to the heat level that I want it to be at, and then I adjust it with just a little bit of salt, and that's all there is to it. It's really, really simple, and then my hot sauce is ready to go. Super delicious. And that's the way they make Tabasco down in Louisiana. Anyway, so I was telling you how the French came over, right? First, we had the Spanish that came to New Orleans. Then the Cajuns came down from Canada. They were the French Acadians, right, from Canada, and when they became the Cajuns down in Louisiana. They have their own dialect of French. That's where the word land yap comes from, is from the Cajuns. There's a lot of Cajun words that are used in New Orleans. The French that came to set up plantations in New Orleans brought chefs with them. So they brought classical French cooking techniques with them. They needed to be able to transport their sugar cane and whatever they were growing on the plantations to trade outside of New Orleans. And so New Orleans became a big seaport. And because New Orleans is so close to the Caribbean, there was a lot of pirate activity there. The pirates would come to New Orleans, kind of helped build the party atmosphere that New Orleans is known for, because pirates had kind of a safe haven in New Orleans. But the pirates brought rum and coffee from the Caribbean to New Orleans, and New Orleans became one of the biggest coffee

Most of the African slaves came from West Africa, so they brought their food traditions with them as well. And so there's a number of words for traditional, famous, recognizable New Orleans dishes that actually have roots in African, West African words, like jambalaya, right? And we heard the jambalaya song earlier. So jambalaya is a mixture of West African and French. It's jambon, which is ham in French, a la ya. Ya is rice in West African. And gumbo comes from the word, West African word for okra, which is gyambo, right? And okra is used usually in gumbo. And so, you know, that's it, how gumbo got its name. So all these different cultures are influencing the food and the tastes and everything. So we've got the Cajuns, the Choptulis Indians, the Spanish, the French, the Haitians, the pirates, you know, all these different influences are coming in, bringing different flavors and textures and influences to the food. And all of that got melded together to create New Orleans cuisine, Creole Cajun cuisine. And so it's you know, you throw all these different cultures into a pot, and what comes out is New Orleans. Jazz, gumbo, jambalaya, shrimp creole, so many, many wonderful, wonderful dishes come out from all these different cultures coming together and creating foods. And if you think about it, gumbo and jambalaya are poverty foods, right? Before refrigeration, you had to eat the most perishable foods first, unless you knew a way of preserving them. So things like ham and seafood, shrimp and oysters and crab, you know, those things will kill you if they get spoiled. So you had to be able to use them, you know, as soon as you possibly could. So the slaves would get leftover bits and pieces of these different ingredients, and they would create gumbo and jambalaya, because you can feed a lot of people with a pot of soup. You can feed a lot of people with a big pot of rice with ingredients mixed into it. So you know, they're kind of poverty foods. Even though today we look at them as kind of fancy and expensive, they started off as slave food. And other dishes like shrimp creole were more fancy, you know, high end. What shrimp creole is basically is it's local Louisiana shrimp cooked in a spicy tomato sauce, served over rice. So, you know, there's a lot of different things that were going on to create the different foods. And, of course, the slaves made the food that they made for each other in the big house, in the plantation home as well. So the plantation owners got to eat gumbo and jambalaya as well. And it just spread throughout the whole culture. And it's become, you know, the staples and the recognizable foods of New Orleans today. Really, really interesting to me how all these cultures came together and how they created Creole Cajun food. When we get back, I'm going to play a couple of songs. We're going to take a short break, and then I'm going to share a couple of recipes with you on different New Orleans dishes that are some of my favorites and some recognizable dishes from New Orleans.

0: 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So thank you for listening to KKCR. And this show, Lanyap, is made possible by KKCR sustaining members in partnership with Kauai Mold Water Fire, Liberated Thermodynamics, and KKC.
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All right, mud bugging. So let's talk about mud bugs, right? Crawfish. A lot of people up north call them crayfish, but down south we call them crawfish or mud bugs because they live in the brackish water and shallow brackish water. Rice paddies make great crawfish farms, and they're a big deal down in New Orleans. It's a big party event. Usually happens on Sundays. People do crawfish boils or burls. And I'm going to tell you how to do a crawfish burl at your house. It's a wonderful, wonderful tradition that happens in New Orleans most of the year round when crawfish are, you know, the only time it doesn't happen is when crawfish are not in season in the height of the heat of the summer. So, you know, from basically September, October, all the way until June, you got crawfish. And so here's how you do a crawfish boil. You're going to need a number of different ingredients. It could be a little bit costly, but oh my gosh, it's so much fun, and it's a wonderful way to eat, and it brings people together, and it's just a wonderful, wonderful meal. On the East Coast, they do crab feasts. In New Orleans, they do the crawfish burl. So you're going to need whole crawfish. Now, here in Hawaii, we can't get live whole crawfish because they're an invasive species. But I know that at Walmart, they sell 3-pound bags of whole cooked crawfish. And those are just fine. You can use those. You're going to want to get a bunch of the local Kauai head-on shrimp, right? The whole shrimp with the head. And if you don't get the Kauai ones, you want to get white head-on shrimp. But they need to be head-on shrimp in the shell, the whole shrimp. And depending on how many people you're going to have, depends on how much you're going to get. You probably want, like, depends on how your people eat, but, you know, 6 to 8 shrimp per person. You want about a pound of crawfish per person, because crawfish are bigger than shrimp, but the meat in the crawfish is much smaller than a shrimp. If you can get blue crabs, you want to get some crab. Now, one of the things I've done that works is at the poke bar in your local grocery store, a lot of times they have the kimchi crab, right? That works fine. It's not going to affect your seasonings of your crawfish boiling broth that you make too much. You'll add a little bit to it, but not anything really noticeable. If you can get some fresh live Kona crab, that's fantastic as well. You're going to need some andouille sausage. You can find andouille sausage in the grocery store. There's a number of different brands that make it, companies that make it. Kempler's is sold at Safeway, which I like a lot. Costco a lot of the time has Louisiana hot links. Those work fine as well too, and they're much better deal at Costco than at the grocery store. But you're going to want andouille sausage as well. Corn on the cob. You're going to want corn on the cob, and then the little, you know, baby new red potatoes. You want a bunch of those new red potatoes, and then you're going to need Zatarain's crawfish boil. And it's a seasoning that's sold in the seasoning section of the grocery store. Best place to get it is Walmart. It's the least expensive there. And there's two versions of the crawfish boil they sell. They sell liquid, which is really strong. We used to call it Cajun napalm down in New Orleans. And then they sell a dry mix, right? So you're going to want to get, depending on how many people you're feeding, you're going to want to get enough for your, because you're going to need a big pot to get all this stuff into it, and you want it to come to a good rolling boil and stay boiling once you add all the ingredients. So pretty big pot. So you're going to get the dry seasoning and the liquid seasoning, and then a few lemons. And then what you're going to do is you're going to fill that pot up about 3/4 of the way with water. Add your Zatarain's dry seasoning and some of the liquid seasoning, and just follow the directions on the package on, depending on how much water you got, on how much seasoning you should use. Cut a bunch of those lemons up in quarters and throw those in the water and bring it to a boil. Bring it to a nice rolling boil. Once you got that boiling, you want to throw in your new potatoes because they're going to take the longest to cook.
And once you've thrown those new potatoes in there, you can cut up that andouille sausage. And you're just going to want to cut like quarter-inch size rings of andouille sausage and toss all that andouille sausage in. That andouille is going to help season your broth that you got going there for the crawfish and shrimp and crab. Now, once that's been boiling for a while and your potatoes are getting close to done, it's time to throw in the crab and the shrimp. And so throw in your crab and shrimp. They're only going to take, you know, a couple minutes to get cooked. So things are going to come together pretty quick now that you're at this point. Throw in your crab and shrimp. Once you've thrown in the crab and shrimp, toss your corn in there. If you got, you know, you get whole fresh ears, I usually cut them in half and toss them in there. And then throw in your crawfish, right? And when you throw in all your crawfish, it's going to stop boiling. You want to bring it back to a boil. Once it's come back to a boil, your crawfish boil is ready. It's done. And now what you're going to do is on a big picnic table or a large table that you have or whatever, you want to put down a bunch of butcher paper, and you're just going to take a strainer, and you're going to strain out all those things that are in your big pot of crawfish and shrimp and crab and andouille sausage and corn and potatoes. And you're just going to dump all that on the table. Make sure you got plenty of rolls of paper towels. Toss all that stuff, the crawfish, the shrimp, the crab, the potatoes, the corn, everything on the table. And everybody sits down and just goes at it, right? Make sure you got plenty of beers ready to go, because beer and a crawfish boil go together, right? Like a song we listen to, Mudbugs and Dixie Beer. That's just an essential part of the meal. Iced tea is a big one, especially Southern sweet tea is a big deal for those people that don't drink beer. You want to have that, and man, just go at it. And you just sit there and eat crawfish and shrimp and crabs, and it takes a while to peel all that stuff, so there's a lot of conversation and fun and talking, and it's just a wonderful, wonderful time, and it takes a while to get all this food, so you're stuck. This isn't a 15-minute meal. You're not just sitting down for 10 minutes, shoving a couple of bites in your gullet and then walking away. You're going to be sitting there for a while enjoying all that wonderful, wonderful food that came out of your crawfish boil. So that's how we do a Louisiana crawfish boil. They usually happen on Sunday afternoons after church down in New Orleans. It's interesting. There are different days of the week in New Orleans that food, traditional foods are served. Crawfish boils usually happen on Sundays. Mondays are usually red beans and rice. That's because that used to be laundry day. And laundry day was an all-day event before we had washing machines. So, you know, mom was scrubbing the clothes on the washboard. So she needed to make a meal that people could serve themselves. And so she put a big pot of beans on the stove and rice. And when people got home from work, then they could just serve themselves some red beans and rice. And then Fridays is usually seafood day because there's a heavy Catholic community in New Orleans, a lot of Catholics there, and so you're not supposed to eat meat on Friday if you're Catholic, so Friday was usually a seafood day where you'd eat some kind of seafood on Friday. And then, you know, a couple of the other cultures that influenced New Orleans cuisine that came later after the original settlers in New Orleans is there was a big influx of Irish to New Orleans when the potato famine happened and the Irish came to America, and we had a lot of Irish that came. They didn't bring a whole lot of influence to the food in New Orleans, but they brought a lot of corruption and mafia, and they got there are a lot of Irish cops in New Orleans, so that's kind of what they brought. And then there was a huge influx of Sicilians, and the Sicilians actually occupied a big part of the French Quarter for a long time, and there's a number of traditional New Orleans dishes that were influenced by the Sicilians, like the muffuletta sandwich. And the muffuletta is a delicious sandwich that started at the Central Grocery in the French Quarter. And the Sicilians set up a great big giant produce and seafood market. It's called the French Quarter Market. And it was a huge open air market where you could buy seafood and fresh produce. And that's where I'd go get my fresh produce every morning when I was a chef down in New Orleans.
So those are a couple of the other communities that influenced and became part of the New Orleans culture. And another big one was the Vietnamese. And this was, you know, much later in New Orleans history, during the 70s and the 80s and 90s. But when Saigon fell and we had a lot of Vietnamese refugees come here, a whole bunch of them settled in the eastern part of New Orleans. And then when the boat people came and all those refugees, that increased the population in East New Orleans. And so there's a huge Vietnamese community in Eastern New Orleans. And so all of the ingredients that they use in Vietnamese food that were, you know, unfamiliar to most United States Americans, the Vietnamese brought, you know, to New Orleans. So that had an influence on the food. And there are quite a few Vietnamese fusion restaurants in New Orleans. And the Vietnamese actually took on to the crawfish boil concept. And there's a couple of food trucks here on Kauai that do seafood boil, where it's seafood boiled in a bag. And that's just a Vietnamese version of the crawfish boil. So lots and lots of cultures influenced the New Orleans cuisine and continue to this day, because the city is that way. There's a couple of big things about culture in New Orleans, right? Family and friends and get-togethers are a huge part of the culture. Music is a huge part of the culture, and food. Man, when you run into somebody and you talk to people and you're talking to your friends and you're asking them what they're doing, what's going on, food always comes up in the conversation. It always does. And that's just an integral, huge part of the culture in New Orleans is what did you eat? Where are you going to eat? What you going to eat? It's all part of daily life down there. So let me give you a couple other recipes that you can do at home. This one, a lot of New Orleans food is very, very prep intensive and takes a long time to cook. This one's not quite as bad, but there's a little bit of work involved and a little bit of advanced preparation. So I'm going to tell you how to make shrimp Creole. But before I do that, you know, I want to talk about, you know, why New Orleans food is spicy. So a lot of people ask, you know, how come everything in New Orleans is spicy? Well, if you look at the cultures around the world, food cultures around the world, in hot, humid, and especially coastal cultures in hot, humid areas, the food is spicy. So you look at Thailand, you look at the coastal areas of West Africa, you look at New Orleans. There's quite a few places around the world where they have coastal communities and hot, humid areas, and the food is spicy. Well, that's because when you eat spicy food, it makes you sweat, and sweating helps cool you down. So it's basically just that simple. And when you get into the colder northern climates, the spice levels drop dramatically. So if you're talking about the northern parts of Europe, you know, Sweden, Norway, Finland, even England, right? Not much heat to their food, right? Look at the northern areas of the United States, you know, Idaho, Washington State, Seattle, those areas, New England, right? New England do a thing called New England boiled dinner, and it's very bland, but it's very similar to a crawfish boil, except it's using clams and lobsters, but they throw potatoes and corn in their boiled dinner as well. So, and cabbage, but no hot spices, no hot sausage in there, right? The andouille sausage. So that's just the way that it's happened. Hot, humid climates end up developing spicy food to make you sweat. And that's what happens in New Orleans. So shrimp Creole, right? So you're going to want about, you know, 6 to 8 shrimp per person, depending on how many people you're feeding and what size the shrimp are. The bigger the shrimp, you know, the less you're going to need. If you want to be really impressive, you could use really big shrimp. If you're feeding a lot of people, the smaller shrimp are less expensive, and you can use smaller shrimp and give more shrimp per person. You're going to need canned
diced tomatoes. Now, the favorite tomatoes I like to use is the original Rotel tomatoes with green chilies in them. That's what we traditionally use in New Orleans. Those Rotel tomatoes are made with Creole tomatoes. And they're my favorite to use for a Creole tomato sauce. You're going to need green bell peppers, celery, onions, Tabasco, Worcestershire sauce, and butter. There we go. Slipped my mind. We're going to use butter to finish this off. And that's all the ingredients you're going to need to... Oh, and garlic, lots of garlic. That's the ingredients you're going to need to build your Creole tomato sauce. So building this tomato sauce is actually pretty easy when it comes to making a tomato sauce. You're going to throw some olive oil in a pan, dice up your onions, celery, and bell peppers. And once that olive oil has gotten hot in the pan, you're going to toss in your diced up celery. Let that diced up celery get browned off, and then toss in your onions. And you're going to get those onions really good and browned. You really want to get them browned off and caramelize those onions. And then I also toss just a pinch of sugar in there to help with the caramelization of the onions. But not too much, just a little bit to help with the caramelization of the onions. Once your onions are nice and soft and caramelized, you're going to throw your garlic in there. Let that garlic get cooked, and then toss in your bell peppers. And once you've tossed the bell peppers in, then it's time to throw in some Creole seasoning, which I don't remember if I mentioned that before, but there's a lot of different versions of Creole seasoning that are out there on the market. One of my favorites is just the simple McCormick's. Most of the Creole seasonings out there, I think, have too much salt in them. I make my own from scratch, and I don't add any salt to mine. But the commercial ones that you buy in the grocery store have salt added. But my favorite is the McCormick, just on the regular McCormick spice rack. They have Cajun or Creole seasoning, and that's what I like to use. So you're going to sprinkle in that Cajun seasoning, and that's going to be based on how spicy you want your Creole tomato sauce to be, how much seasoning you add. And so once you've added your Creole seasoning, you'll want to let that cook a little bit with all your vegetables, and then you're going to add your Rotel diced tomatoes, and you just throw those tomatoes in there. And then you're going to throw a lid on it, let it come to a boil, and then turn it down to a simmer. And you want to let it simmer for probably a good 45 minutes. And that's your Creole tomato sauce, and it's ready to go. Now, that you can make days in advance. It's actually better the next day than using it the day you cooked it. So I usually make my Creole tomato sauce a day or two ahead, throw it in the fridge, and then it's ready to go when you're ready to make the shrimp Creole. And traditionally, when we serve shrimp Creole, it's served over rice. So what I do is I cook some white rice, and I'll put a bed of rice on the plate, and then I put a scoop of rice just right in the middle of the plate. And to prepare to make your shrimp Creole, you're going to take those shrimp that you got that you're going to be using, and you're going to saute them in a little bit of butter, just a tiny sprinkling of Creole seasoning. Get those shrimp sauteed and browned off in the butter. You're going to want them out of the shell, no tails, out of the shell completely. Saute them up. As soon as you got those shrimp cooked and sauteed up, you're going to hit it with the Creole tomato sauce, right? Let that Creole tomato sauce come to a boil. Turn off the fire, and you're going to stir some butter in there, right? A couple tabs of butter. You're just going to stir that butter around until the butter melts into your Creole tomato sauce. And then put those shrimp and that Creole tomato sauce all around that scoop of rice you got on the plate. And bingo, you got shrimp Creole. Super delicious. Fairly easy New Orleans dish. You know, most of the New Orleans dishes are multiple steps. Multiple different ingredients that you have to prepare days in advance. But shrimp Creole is one that you can do. You could do it all in one day, but it's better if you make the Creole tomato sauce a day in advance. So there you go. A couple of wonderful New Orleans dishes for you. We're going to play a couple more songs. Then we're going to take a short break and then do the surf report and the senior softball report.

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All right, you're listening to Land Yap on KKCR, and I'm Chef Sean, and today we talked about history of New Orleans food and gave you a couple of recipes on how to do some New Orleans food at your house, but now we're going to do the surf report. So, several overlapping small, medium, and long period south swells will continue to pass through the region this week, keeping surf along the south-facing shores elevated into next weekend. Yeah, we've had some big surf on the south shores. Surf along remaining shores will remain small due to the lack of swell energy and lighter trade winds. Increasing trade winds later this week will raise surf heights slightly along all exposed east-facing shores. So here's the surf levels for today and tomorrow. North-facing, we're going to have 0 to 2-foot swells in the AM and PM, and 0 to 2-foot swells in the AM and PM tomorrow on Monday. The west-facing shores, we're going to have 1 to 3-foot swells in the AM and PM today and AM and PM tomorrow. South-facing shores, we're going to have 4 to 6-foot swells in the AM and PM today and 3 to 5-foot swells in the AM and PM tomorrow. East facing, we're going to have 1 to 3 foot in the AM and PM today and the AM and PM tomorrow. Our weather is sunny. It's in the upper 80s. East winds around 5 miles per hour, increasing to northeast around 15 miles per hour in the afternoon. Our high tide today will be at 1:41 p.m. in Hanalei at 0.7 feet and at 3:03 p.m. today at 0.8 feet in Willy Willy. And sunset today will be at 7:24 p.m. Tomorrow's weather, mostly clear with some isolated showers in the lower 70s, the low temperature, and winds, east winds, 5 to 10 miles per hour. Our tides will be 1 to 4 foot in Hanalei, 1.4 feet in Hanalei at high tide at 7:58 p.m. tomorrow. And, oh no, that's tonight, sorry. Let me jump to tomorrow. There we go. Tomorrow, mostly sunny, isolated showers in the mid-80s. Winds will be around 5 miles per hour, increasing in the northeast around 15 miles per hour in the afternoon. And our high tide will be at 1.5 feet at 10:49 a.m. in Hanalei Bay, 0.8 feet low tide at 4:04 p.m. Now, Willy Willy will have 1.4 foot high tide at 11:50 a.m. and a 0.9 foot low tide at 5:26 p.m. And our sunrise tomorrow will be at 5:55 a.m. and sunset will be at 7:24 p.m. So there you go. South Shore's still going off. So, that's where you need to be if you're surfing. And let's get into the senior softball report. So happy Father's Day to all and the mothers who keep us all in line. A beautiful day, both east and west, for everyone Saturday, as well as south for the Super 70s seniors on Thursday. So fortunate to enjoy paradise and not have the flooding and weather issues of the mainland. The 70s enjoyed three great games that kept the fans cheering all day long. The first game featured the two best teams battling it out, with Eli McCauley holding off Nui Keakua to maintain the top spot on the standings. Next up had Nakoa Kapuna and Kaloa Cane Cutters trading runs for the first three innings before the Cutters put together a couple of big innings for the win. The last one was the game of the day as the Ahukini Wharf Rats took on Tsunami in a low-scoring contest featuring good defense on both sides. However, Tsunami held on at the end for a thrilling one-run win. Congrats to all. Wally Sonoda Field in Kamukani featured four great games on a hot summer day on the west side. Bartex and the Rookies started the day off with a hard-fought contest between two top teams. The Rookies couldn't take advantage of their home field, allowing Bartex to score in bunches for the big win. Then came the game of the day as Cuckoo's Aces and Hanamaulu Hillsiders took turns with the lead throughout the game. Cuckoo's was able to take advantage of their home field edge to hold on for an exciting one-run win. The Kiwamani Mana Gents and the Bushwhackers squared off in an entertaining match of two top teams trading runs.
Bushwhackers flash some serious leather late to keep the gents off the board for the impressive win. The last game had West Kauai bringing their league-leading squad, taking on the solid Louis A's. Both teams brought tough defense and clutch hitting to keep it close before the A's scored late, two big home runs, to knock off West Kauai and tighten the second half standings going into the rest of the makeup rainout schedule. Over at beautiful Wailua House Lots Park, thanks again to Derek and his Kauai House folks for putting in extra sweat equity to keep the field looking great, we had a shortened schedule. Eola Pono 2 was scheduled to take on Eola Pono 1 in the first contest, but suffered a number of injured players and had to forfeit. Next up, top team Who's Next flexed their offensive and defensive skills with a dominant win over Kauai House. The last game had One Way taking on the surging EK Legends, three wins in a row, as the Legends brought their big bats and strong defense for the solid win. Congrats to all teams. So here's the scores. In the Super 70s, Nui Keakua 4, L.A. Makule 8, Nakoa Kapuna 5, Kaloa Canecutters 13, and the Ahukini Wharf Rats 5 and Tsunami 6. In the 60s division, Bartex beat the Rookies 19-12. Honolulu Hillsiders lost to the Cuckoo's Aces 18-17. That was a close one. Bushwhackers beat the Gents 15-9. Lihue A's beat West Kauai 17.

in the field and up to bat. There's some great pictures, and if you want to see them, you can easily find them on Facebook at Kauai Senior Softball, and you can check out the pictures from each week's games, which Paula puts a lot of time and effort in to being out there every day throughout all the games, taking all those pictures. It's fantastic, and it's a lot of fun for all the players. All right, so let's listen to a few more tunes, and that'll finish me up for the day. And we will be back next week with more Lanyap.

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This is your girl, DJ QT Beats, and you are listening to KKCR Hanalei, KAQA Kilauea, K224CQ Anahola, and K205 FM Honolulu. And this is The Simple Life, which is made possible to you by KKCR sustaining members in partnership with Kauai Marine and Mower, Horses Are Great Company, and DH Law Kauai. 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It is you that makes it possible for me and my fellow DJs to have a place to express ourselves freely, and we thank you for that deeply. I also want to thank everybody for supporting us during the Grateful Dead Marathon. We were able to raise $6,856. Thank you to all of the supporters. You guys are amazing. And mahalo for joining me here on this Soulful Sunday. It is beautiful out there. It is hot, is it not? Yes, today we are honoring the Father and the Healing Man. So, we all know today is Father's Day. A day to honor fathers, father figures, protectors, providers, mentors, and the ones who tried, even when they did not have all of the tools. This is also a day to soften pride and ego, right? Not to excuse harm, not to pretend that every story was easy, right? To remember that many fathers were doing the best that they could with the awareness, resources, the wounds, and the examples that they had at the time. And maybe, just maybe, today is also an invitation for fathers to look gently at their own egos, right? Their own pain, their own patterns, and ask, where can I grow? Where can I repair? And where can I show love more clearly, right here, right now, in the present moment? Aloha, Kauai community, family, friends, and beyond, for joining me right here on The Simple Life. As we honor all forms of fathers, biological fathers, stepfathers, grandfathers, uncles, everyone that stepped in when someone else simply could not. And today I desire to speak honestly with this subject, right? Because fatherhood is not always perfect. Many fathers carried responsibilities that were never fully taught how to hold, right? Many were raised in generations where vulnerability was seen as a weakness, and where emotional expression was limited, where survival was prioritized over softness. And today is not about pretending that every father got it right. It's about creating space to honor the effort, the presence, the lessons, and even the growth that is still possible. Because sometimes a father did all that he could, and sometimes those tools were just not enough. And both of those things can be true. Let's go over some reflection questions here. Where can I honor the good without denying the pain? Where did my father or father figure teach me directly or even indirectly? Where am I being invited to release pride around how I think this day should feel? And can I hold compassion without abandoning my truth? And lastly, what does honoring fatherhood mean to me today? Some really good questions, right? Take a moment and let those questions settle, because Father's Day can bring up many emotions all at once.
For some, it's joy and gratitude. For others, it may be grief or distance, confusion, or a longing for what could have been. And all of that, all of those emotions are welcome here. Honoring a father does not mean we have to rewrite the truth, right? It means that we allow ourselves to see the whole picture with more compassion. We can recognize the effort without denying the impact. We can appreciate what was given while still acknowledging what was missing. And sometimes maturity is being able to say, I understand now more than I did before. Not because everything was okay, it's because we are willing to see with wider eyes and a softer heart. You're able to back up and see the bigger picture. So mahalo for tuning in and sharing your energy in this reflection with me today. Father's Day can bring celebration, grief, gratitude, and complexity all at once. So I thank you for being willing to hold the full truth with an open heart. You're all amazing. Mahalo for joining me here on The Simple Life. We are going to dive into these beats. Let those reflections settle. Happy Father's Day to all men, women of all colors and races. You're all amazing. Let's get it.

0: Aloha, Kauai community, family, friends, and beyond. This is your girl, DJ QT Beats, and you are listening to KKCR Hanalei, KAQA Kilauea. And this is The Simple Life. Mahalo for joining me right here on this beautiful, soulful Sunday. We are here, zenning out in the studio. Before we continue to zen out, we've got a couple of announcements coming up right now.
1: 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Today's Hawaiian word of the day is wahine. Wahine is defined as woman, lady, wife, sister-in-law, female cousin-in-law of a man. Wahine references the traits of womanliness, female and that which is feminine. He wahine nani oia. She is a beautiful woman. Wahine is singular for a woman. Wahine, with the kahako or the makron over the A, pronounced wahine, is plural for women.
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0: All right, mahalo for that information. If you are just now tuning in, today we are reflecting on Father's Day, honoring fathers while also making space for healing, growth, as well as truth. Now, I desire to reflect on pride and on one's ego, because pride can keep us from saying what really needs to be said, right? And ego can keep us from apologizing, from listening, from softening, from admitting. I didn't know how to love you the way that you needed. That is tricky to say, right? And this does not only apply to fathers. This right here applies to all of us, the collective, right? And for fathers especially, as many were taught to be strong, to provide, to stay composed, to fix the problem, and to keep it moving, right? Many were not taught how to say, I'm hurting. Right? Many were not taught how to say, I was wrong. Many were not taught how to express love beyond duty and protection. So today, maybe the invitation is just to let the ego rest long enough for the heart to speak. Because real strength is not pride. Real strength is humility. Real strength is being able to look at your child, look at your family, or even look at yourself and say, I am still learning. Doesn't matter how much you've been through, doesn't matter your age, doesn't matter where you grew up. We are all still learning. We are always learning. And if we're not learning, we're not living, right? Let's go over a few reflection questions here. Where has pride blocked healing in my family or relationships? Where has ego kept me from apologizing, kept me from forgiving, or from listening? And what would humility look like today, right now, right here in this present day? And if I could speak from the heart instead of defense, what would I say? Where can I allow softness without feeling weak or less than? Let those questions sit gently within the body, because pride and ego are not always loud, right? Sometimes they show up as silence. Sometimes they show up as defensiveness. Sometimes they show up as the refusal to be the first one to soften. And I can attest to this. Sometimes they show up like that for me. And healing often begins in that small sacred pause between reaction and response. For fathers, children, partners, and families, that pause can become a doorway. It can be that moment where we choose humility over proving a point. It can be the moment where we choose love over the need to be right. And it can be the moment where someone finally says, I am still learning. And sometimes, right there in that moment, that is where the repair begins. So mahalo for staying present with this reflection. Mahalo for letting go of pride, because it is not easy, especially when old wounds are involved. And each time we soften, we create space for something new to enter. And each time we soften, we are teaching those around us. Because even though you may not believe that you are a teacher, everything that you do, someone is seeing and they're learning from that. So mahalo for choosing to be a part of this journey here on this beautiful Mother Earth, where we are all collectively teaching one another. All right, let's get back into these beats. I'm trusting that they are moving through you and moving your body, putting a smile on your face, because that is what the frequencies are meant to do. Let's get it.

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0: All right, mahalo for supporting Kauai Community Radio. It is you that makes it possible for myself and my fellow DJs to have a place to express ourselves freely. Mahalo for that. We are super grateful to each and every one of you KKCR supporters out there. And welcome back. Today's theme is Father's Day. And we've been exploring what it means to honor fathers without demanding perfection, and what it means to release pride and ego so healing has room to breathe. Now, we're gonna switch it up and reflect on the possibility of change, right? Sometimes we freeze people into the version of them that hurt us, and sometimes there's a reason for that, right? The nervous system remembers. The heart remembers. The child within us remembers. And when